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0: Russia. And Trump now says the Middle East war will end, quote, right after the midterms, and gas prices at that time will drop like a rock. He also noted again that Iran wants to make a deal so badly, but he says the U.S. will only settle for, as he calls it, the right deal. And the beat goes on. In state and local news, according to the latest Univision poll, which does oversample Hispanic voters, the Texas governor's race is now a dead heat. The survey, which was released late last week, showed both incumbent Republican Greg Abbott and Democratic challenger Gina Hinojosa tied, with both candidates garnering 47%, with 5% undecided. Regarding the Senate race, the same poll had Democrat James Tallarico with a 5-point lead over Republican Ken Paxton. Now, again, we'll repeat this poll, which surveyed 1,000 Texas voters, with over half of the sample registered as Hispanic. In addition, this survey was taken before the midterm GOP convention that wrapped up on Thursday. And a domestic disturbance in Jarrell Saturday ended in a standoff and the death of a local man following an exchange that prompted a brief shelter-in-place order for nearby residents. Officers responded to the incident at around 9:30 Saturday morning in the 100 block of Citation Drive. Upon arrival, it was observed that a woman ran out of the residence and a man slammed the door. The woman reported that she had been physically assaulted by her husband. At that point, after the man allegedly barricaded himself inside the residence, SWAT was called in, where they breached a window, deployed a drone, and found the man deceased with an apparent self-inflicted gunshot wound. The investigation into the incident is ongoing this morning. In sports, college football, thanks to that dramatic and, yes, historic comeback in the game between Texas and Ohio State this Saturday, the Longhorns are the number one team in the land, that according to the latest AP poll released yesterday. The game itself will be a keeper as Texas looked dead in the water, trailing 23-3 into the fourth quarter, but rallying for 21 unanswered to secure the victory over previous number one, Ohio State. Now, QB Arch Manning led those clutch final drives, likely reviving his Heisman campaign. Coach Steve Sarkisian secured the biggest comeback win of his head coaching career. And according to ESPN research, the Longhorns are the only team in the past 15 years to close with three straight touchdown drives of 12 plays or more. Now, regarding the poll, the Buckeyes dropped from number one to number six because of the loss. However, by far the most shocking upset Saturday was Oklahoma State's defeat of previously sixth-ranked Oregon, which dropped the Ducks 15 slots down to number 21. The win also snapped the Cowboys' losing streak at 12 straight games. And Oklahoma took a big hit as well, as after their lackluster loss to Michigan, the Sooners fell from number 11 to number 24 in the survey. In the NFL, a very disappointing loss for the Houston Texans yesterday as they dropped a 36-31 decision to Josh Allen and the Buffalo Bills. Nearly 800 yards combined was gained by both offenses, but a last-second drive by Houston to win the game came up short. Next up for the Texans will be the Bengals, who won their opener yesterday. The Cowboys will open the home part of their schedule this Sunday versus Washington. In tennis, it had been 23 years since an American won the U.S. Open, and it will now be at least 24, as the latest hope, Ben Shelton, fell to top seed Alexander Zverev in the finals yesterday. The last American man to win the U.S. Open was Austinite Andy Roddick. That was back in 2003. For Zverev, it was his second major title this season, as earlier he took the French Open. In Major League Baseball, the race for a wild card spot or division title in the AL West is still very much on between the Rangers and Astros, as both will take the day off before Houston opens a home series tomorrow with Kansas City, and Texas will also be home to the Red Sox.
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0: Dierks Bentley. How am I doing? It's the morning show. Coke Radio Live, Monday morning, and so much to talk about. It's me and Rita, back to normal. Rita's feeling better, I assume.
1: I am. I still feel in my head a little stuffy, meaning, you know, I flew this weekend, and my ears haven't popped yet, so you might have to talk really loud to me.
0: Huh?
1: I don't know if you heard or not, Scotty, but I went somewhere this weekend.
0: You're kind of a big deal. You've been blowing up all over socials this weekend, and
1: I've never been more overexposed in my life and tired of myself, but it was pretty fantastic.
0: No, it was good, and look, we got so much to talk about, and yes, we will get to the Longhorns. Woohoo! And yes, we'll get to the Cowboys. You suck. And yes, we'll get to everything else. But, you know, last week we had Michelle filling in a lot because Rita Ballou was, I mean, you were down bad and you were flying. And so we're trying to give you as much time off as you needed to be able to get that trip to Chicago. And you made the trip. And
1: boy, did I ever.
0: You flew up there. We're trying to do this chronologically because there is so many moving parts, and I'm going to miss stuff, so you just jump in and say, hey, you missed something. So Friday, okay. we'll get to Imagine Muni. We'll get to everything. But I want to talk about Rita because people are tuning in now and they're like, oh my God, I want to hear about this trip. And and then if you're listening to the podcast, this will be the first couple of segments. You just get this out of the way because Rita had the birthday trip of a lifetime.
1: Pretty much.
0: So you
1: pretty much.
0: You flew to Chicago Friday, and then what happened?
1: Okay. let's start at the beginning. Okay. So normally, we have always been, I say we, meaning me, I've always flown Southwest. You go into Love Field, and you fly a little plane to wherever you're going, usually Nashville.
0: Yeah.
1: But with all the changes and stuff, and because my husband now exclusively flies American because of his job.
0: Okay.
1: So he was like, whenever I, you know, was planning this trip, he's like, well, for your birthday, let me get you the tickets. And I was like, okay, fantastic. So he booked everything. And I'm not complaining. I just really expected, maybe I thought American was going to be like super fancy and bougie and like an elevated experience. It was not.
0: Not to make this about me in the least, but I've never had a good trip on American either.
1: And I'm telling you, yeah. I was blown away. First of all, I downloaded the little app, so it was giving me minute-by-minute updates. Oh, your gate is age 32, blah, blah, blah, blah, blah. And I was a little nervous because for the first time I was flying into O'Hare, which is, you know, relatively scary.
0: DFW to O'Hare is like out of the frying pan into the fryer.
1: Thank you. And, you know, I'm a nervous flyer. Anyway, not necessarily on a plane. I'm nervous about the airport. It's just not my happy place. Talk about being overstimulated. But getting there, Wes dropped me off at the gate. We did the hugs and the kisses and the photo ops and everything. Have a wonderful time. And I immediately went to my little gate. He had already checked me in. He'd already paid for the bag. All I had to do was go up to the little desk, and they gave me a sticker. They're like, peace out. See ya. Go through security. There was no line at security. I walked right in. The guy was like, happy birthday, after I handed him my ID and stuff. And I was like, yeah, I like it here. And so then
0: first of all, you were flying on September 11th.
1: Yes.
0: Hello.
1: Which I thought would be a little more eerie. It wasn't.
0: Okay.
1: Like nobody even, there was no, no one even brought that up.
0: Really? I was afraid somebody would be like, God, I can't believe we're flying on September 11th. And that would make you a nervous wreck.
1: No. It was like I had actually forgotten about it.
0: Until now.
1: Yeah. And so, you know, I got to the gate super early because I always do. And so I plugged in my little laptop. I did some work, added some contests and everything. And the next thing you know, the little app pops up and says, your flight has been delayed. I was like, nah, man.
0: No.
1: And it was only delayed like an hour, but still an hour. You know,
0: hey,
1: I was supposed
0: that
1: to.
0: That is huge. An hour is huge.
1: That's a lot, right?
0: Yeah.
1: I was supposed to get in at 4:30 and then, you know, my friend Dawn, who was our other little compadre with my friend Allison for the weekend, was going to pick me up. We had restaurant reservations at a really nice Italian restaurant.
0: So you're going to hit the ground running when you get to Chicago.
1: Yeah. Yeah. I had the whole thing planned. So anyway, I was like, you can just, it's so funny because you can feel the energy at the gate because everybody got the text at the same time. It was like, ugh. Like you could hear people like physically ugging.
0: I mean, I've been on a Southwest flight where it's been like 10 minutes delayed or you're like still ugh or 25 minutes, but an hour is a big deal.
1: Yeah. Yeah. It was ugh city, right? So anyway, long story longer, we get another text that says, your plane is not at the gate yet, but it will be in 30 minutes. And I was just like, man. And then I was starting to, I guess you kind of start feeling that energy, but I could feel, people, I could hear them talking loud and there was smelly food. And I know that sounds like, oh my God, she's going on a flight. Oh, she's so annoyed, but you know, it's a little overstimulating. We finally get on the dang plane.
0: Yeah.
1: We finally take off. So instead of me getting there at 4:30, I didn't get there until like probably 6:30 because once you get off your plane, you've got to ride a little trolley over to your, like your baggage plane.
0: Yeah, O'Hara, like
1: it's a whole thing.
0: Because you flew from one of the biggest airports in the world to one of the biggest airports in the world. So, you know, trust me. And I've only flown through O'Hare. I haven't had to mess with baggage, but that place is a madhouse.
1: Well, rookie mistake. I clearly packed a couple little battery chargers. I packed my cord. I packed a portable, but I packed them in my other purse, and I put my other purse in my bag. So at this point, I'm at 20%.
0: Oh, no.
1: Which will give you a panic attack anyway.
0: Yes.
1: So I ride the trolley over to the baggage claim. Everyone from my flight is standing there. So I knew I was in the right place, right? And so here come the bags. And I was like, okay. My friend is texting me. She's like, I'm circling. I go, I'm just waiting for my bag. And then all the bags, it was like, there goes all the bags. And then
0: the belt stops. Feeling you have, yes! The sinking feeling where your bag is not among the living.
1: And I have never ever had like a lost bag. Like you always hear stories about how your bag gets lost, they deliver you the wrong bag, blah blah blah blah blah. Right. No, never. I had never had that experience. I didn't know what to do. So there is a little man there, and this is going to sound so ridiculous, and I don't mean it.
0: Right.
1: But you know, at this point I've called my husband and he was like, it's going to be fine. Do you have the little sticker? I go, absolutely. He's like, scan the sticker. It's going to tell you exactly where your bag is. And I was like, okay. So I do that. And at the same thing, I had sent him a picture of the sticker. He was doing the same thing. So at the same time, he texted me and said, you need to go to gate A3, blah, blah, blah, to the desk. And I was like, he's like, that's where your bag is. And I'm like, how do I get there? So the man, I go, excuse me, sir, can you tell me, this man worked here and this is going to sound awful, but I couldn't understand a word he was saying.
0: Oh, no.
1: You know, because he was talking with a foreign accent, and my brain doesn't comprehend foreign accents.
0: It could have been
1: accents.
0: British, for all you know.
1: Exactly. It was not, though. And so I was like, sir, point. I was like, I was talking to him like he didn't speak English. I was like, sir, point to where I need to go.
0: Oh, no.
1: And he was talking to me. I was frustrated. I was trying not to Karen out. I was tired. My phone was dying. It was not good. You know, I do remain calm at all times, Scotty.
0: That's right.
1: You know,
0: you've never had any kind of freak out whatsoever.
1: So finally, another helper guy was just walking by and he was like, come on, ma'am, I'll take you to it. I was like, thank God. So we walk and we walk and we walk and we walk and we walk and we get to the place and there's a line of people because it's everybody who lost a bag in American this evening, right?
0: Oh, no.
1: So I get in the line. At this point, my friend Don is like blowing me up. I can't park here. I was like, just go back to wherever you came from. There's nothing I can do. And,
0: the scariest part is your phone's about to die.
1: Phone's about to die. I'm probably at like 8% panicking.
0: Oh, no. That is pucker time.
1: Yes. And so anyway, they found the bag. I had to walk back to wherever the gate is. She's at a different terminal. I had told her the wrong terminal.
0: Oh, no.
1: I know. So she's like, I'm at terminal 1. I need to be at terminal 3. Long story, much, much longer about poor, pitiful Rita. In her flight, we got to my friend's house. We had 7:30 dinner reservations. Yeah. We got to my friend's house about 8:15.
0: Oh, no.
1: Yeah.
0: And were you staying at her house or were you staying in a hotel?
1: No, we're staying at her house.
0: Okay.
1: which was lovely. Like, this is my fancy friend. I knew things were going to be fancy. I had no idea she was rolling this deep.
0: Oh, really? Allison?
1: Yes, fancy Allison. So we pull into her neighborhood and just million-dollar homes. But here's the thing. They're all older homes, like meaning historic homes, like built in, like okay. Her house was built in 1922.
0: Oh, wow.
1: But completely redone, you know.
0: Just beautiful mansions.
1: Beautiful mansion. Beautiful mansion. So she's, it's so funny. She's like, you're going to be fine. Calm down. I'll give you a Xanax. I was like, I don't need a Xanax. I need a Dr. Pepper. I haven't had one in hours. Oh my God. Right? So we pull up to her palatial estate. It was like Scarlett O'Hara was sitting on the steps of Tara.
0: Is that waiting big, for huh? us.
1: Well, no, not that big, but you know, there is a front porch situation.
0: Yeah.
1: And, it's Chicago, and I didn't expect there to be as many trees.
0: Now, cause the Chicago I'm familiar with is from Shameless. This is not.
1: No, this was not Shameless. Me too. This was the opposite of Shameless.
0: Cause they also had porches in Shameless.
1: You know what? It reminds me of the neighborhood in Suites in, 16 Candles.
0: Oh, nice. Oh, okay. Yeah. They filmed all those there in Chicago.
1: Oh, really? I didn't know that. Oh, yeah, that makes sense. They filmed it at Allison's house, apparently.
0: Vacation, they filmed Home Alone. They filmed all the 16 Candles movies. Those were all filmed in Chicago because Hughes, Christopher, whatever his name, was from the area. But yeah, those were all filmed there. So I know exactly what you're talking about.
1: So Allison's on the porch and Allison is, she's a beautiful lady. She's just tiny and she reeks of money, but like good old money. Yeah. Like she's just my fancy friend. And she's standing on the porch. She's got her glass of wine. She's got my Dr. Pepper. And it was just like, oh, we made it. So, you know, we go out to her beautiful little back, porch. And it looks like little Christmas lights and beautiful patio furniture, just gorgeous.
0: Did you get dinner though, or did you already miss dinner?
1: No, she ordered us the deep dish Chicago pizza.
0: Oh, so you missed your reservation. So
1: yeah, we missed the reservation. Okay. Yeah, that wasn't gonna happen. We were not gonna put on cute dresses and go anywhere. Right. I was done.
0: You know what? Honestly, that's probably the way to do it. Once you get off a flight, you don't want to go and instantly hit the ground and go somewhere else.
1: Well, in a perfect world, I would have been to her house by 4:30.
0: Right.
1: Plenty of time to get dolled up and go enjoy a fancy night out. But
0: how far of a drive from O'Hare to her house was it?
1: 15 minutes.
0: Oh, that's not bad at all.
1: Not at all. And it's she even told us, she goes, I know you don't want to hear this, but with how bad traffic is here, you being late was probably the best thing, because otherwise you would have been stuck in traffic.
0: True that.
1: Anyway, so yeah.
0: So you arrive in Chicago, you get to Allison's house, you get some deep dish pizza.
1: We put on our jammies and we decide that it's time to go to bed and we're going to wake up and hit the ground running in the morning.
0: Well, this is a perfect time to take a pause and get to day two of Rita's, when in fact, day two is your birthday. So
1: yes, it is.
0: We'll cover that next. It's the morning show on Coke Radio.
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0: Cody Jinks, somewhere between I love you and I'm leaving. It's the morning show brought to you by Kalahari. And we are talking about Rita's weekend, her birthday weekend in Chicago. And we left off and she's going night-night Friday night and she wakes up and it's her birthday.
1: Yes. So I wake up to my beautiful birthday breakfast, which was a strawberry frosted Pop-Tart and a Dr. Pepper Zero.
0: Did the help bring it to you or did she make it?
1: No, it's funny that you say that because her husband, well, they sometimes they vacation in Florida at their Florida home.
0: Oh, she's one of those wealthy people.
1: Yeah.
0: I was going to ask you if she's married, but I didn't know if that was proper.
1: Yeah, she's been married, and that's a good part of the story. She's been married for 37 years.
0: Oh, wow.
1: Yeah, so she sent her husband off to their palatial Florida estate with the dogs. So it was just,
0: you know. She flew her husband to Florida with the dogs so y'all could party in Chicago.
1: I mean, maybe. I told you, fan to friend.
0: There's a part of the story that I have questions about later on, but we'll just wait for that. Okay.
1: Okay. So we wake up, and so the plan had been all along is I wanted to go visit this bag I've been coveting for a while. Probably back when I was making really, really good money, thanks to Central Texas Honda dealers.
0: Yeah.
1: I used to, once a year I would invest in a statement bag from the Louis Vuitton. It's right. My thing. Don't judge me. I know there are starving people, but it's my thing.
0: Hey, what you want, you know, whatever.
1: Yeah, you know, when you wear $6 Ross shirts year round, sometimes you splurge on things. We all splurge on our things, okay? And so I wanted to go and visit the bag.
0: Okay.
1: Because I hadn't tried it on yet. Because sometimes you see a bag online or you see a bag in the wild until you put it on and it chooses you. You know, you're not even sure. So we were going to go to, I would say it was the equivalent of a Domain, but in the western suburbs of Chicago.
0: Yeah, because the pictures you sent, fancy shopping, looked like something like the Domain or that fancy place in Vegas. Yeah.
1: Yeah. Like the Crystal.
0: Right, Crystals.
1: Crystal, yeah. So we got all dressed up. I put on my tiara. I wore that tiara all day. I didn't care. I was going to soak in the birthday-ness of it.
0: Oh, you were having good time with that tiara on.
1: I loved it. Because everyone tells you happy birthday, and that makes you feel nice on your birthday.
0: Yes.
1: And so we go off to the shopping
0: Mecca,
1: yeah. And it was, I mean, I've been to some fancy places. I've never bought anything in fancy places. Like, I'll roll into the Louis Vuitton. But there was a Chanel. You name it. Gucci, Chanel,
0: Yeah, you
1: Tiffany's.
0: Sent me a picture of Gucci water.
1: Yeah, they gave us a free water. We pretended we were going to buy something. Which, you know, the crazy thing is my friend Dawn ended up buying something. And she impulse bought a bag at the Gucci store.
0: Wow.
1: Anyway, we go, and my friend Don said, well, sometimes you have to wait in line at Louis Vuitton. I was like, what? So we got there early, and there was no line. We walked right in, and
0: I told you about the one in Vegas. Yeah, it's one in, one out at some point.
1: Crazy.
0: Yeah.
1: Crazy talk.
0: Yeah.
1: We walked in, and immediately I was like, I want to see the mini bum bag. And she's like, okay. But then she had to put us on a list for an SA, Scotty.
0: What's
1: an SA is your sales associate.
0: Oh, sales assistant. Okay.
1: Yes. So we looked around and finally it was time. And I was like, I want to see her. And I want to see her in every color. And they're like, okay. And this nice man in a fancy suit, he comes out and he lays them all out. And I was like, So I forgot the best part of the story. I was just going to look.
0: Yeah.
1: Well, I called my husband earlier today and he was like, happy birthday, baby. Go buy the bag.
0: Really?
1: Yeah, he was like, use the American Airlines. We'll get the points. Happy birthday to you. And I was like, oh, honey, no, this is extravagant. Thank you. Like, I was like,
0: West for the win.
1: Yeah. So that's when I got to the store, I was kind of feeling myself. That's why I made him pull every single one of them out because I knew he was going to earn his money and I wanted to be, I didn't want the pretty woman experience. You know, I wanted the opposite. And they were very nice and very kind. So no, I now own a mini bum bag crossbody.
0: Which color did you buy?
1: Just the regular
0: standard Louis.
1: Yeah, just a standard Louis. The other ones, I didn't want a white one, and she was beautiful. She's magnificent.
0: I honestly didn't know they came in various colors. I thought if you bought a Louis, it came with that you know, the beige pattern with Louis on it.
1: Well, there's the regular pattern. There's the checkerboard. There's the white checkerboard. They even had this in like a camel colored, and black. They had them in black. So yeah. So I got my bag, y'all.
0: Congratulations.
1: Thank you. And so then we were going to go to Sephora. Okay. So this is, you know, you spend a lot of money on a bag.
0: Yeah.
1: But then you, run around the mall collecting your free stuff because it's your birthday.
0: Hell yeah.
1: So we went to Sephora where I had a custom foundation scan match to find the right color foundation for me with the Sephora Magic computer at the MAC counter. I know this is so boring, but it was fun. And then you get your free bonus and everything. And then we had to roll over to Kendra Scott because Kendra does an amazing birthday. For your birthday month, you get half off one fashion piece. I mean, half off is pretty good. So I was a Kelly Bennett copycat.
0: Yep.
1: I know. Do you notice that she wears a paperclip? It's called the paperclip. It's the Kendra Scott paperclip. It's just a cute, dainty little necklace.
0: Okay.
1: And so I got that for my bonus, and then I splurged and got the matching bracelet using my mother-in-law's gift card birthday money. And
0: you're
1: so
0: just
1: then
0: rolling
1: we went,
0: in it.
1: Yeah, it was gross. It was overconsumption at its finest. And so then we went and had a fancy lunch on a rooftop. Now this is gonna sound weird, but it was in a furniture store called Restoration Hardware. I don't know, a fancy furniture store. But you walk to the top and it's a rooftop lunch spot.
0: Okay. And, this is like, you know, breakfast at Tiffany's, except in a restaurant furniture shop?
1: Pretty much. Okay. Yeah, pretty much. It was gorgeous. It had a big old fountain, and I took pictures of all the chandeliers. It was gross. It was ridiculous. And I told Allison, I said, Allison, you know, I eat like a toddler. Do they have chicken nuggets? Exactly. Oh, my God. How did you know that's what I asked?
0: I know you, Blue.
1: Excuse me. So yeah, she's like, no, they make the best burger in town. You're going to love this. And okay. I was like, okay. And so, we had a she had a reservation. And so we were lit, and I was drunk from my champagne that I got at Kendra Scott. And so,
0: what time of day is it right now? Like noon?
1: 1 o'clock.
0: 1 o'clock. Okay.
1: It's drinking time.
0: Yeah.
1: And so we have our, you know what I've never had in my life until this weekend? And I'm like, where has this been all my life? Are you familiar with a truffle fry?
0: I am. I've heard about them. And is it fries? And where have I heard of those?
1: I don't know.
0: Somewhere in Austin has those.
1: Well, I don't like a potato-y potato. I like a skinny fry. So
0: yeah, exactly.
1: They were perfect. They were crunchy, skinny fries, but they have truffle oil, which I guess is like a mushroom that hogs sniff out
0: Europe
1: or something.
0: Truffles are fancy mushrooms. Exactly. When I heard about truffle fries, I'm like, no thanks. I don't like mushrooms, but there's something different about these. They're just the flavor or something.
1: Yeah. And then they have, you know, I don't eat mayonnaise. But did you know that aioli is like mayonnaise's fancy cousin?
0: Hyde Park Bar and Grill, their fries are amazing anyway, but the dipping sauce is like an aioli based, and it's kind of like mayo, like you said.
1: Yeah.
0: But it is fancy, and it is completely another level.
1: Yeah. So I had me a fancy $48 cheeseburger with some $20 fries.
0: So $100 cheeseburger.
1: Pretty much. So, yeah. And so then by then it was time to go home and start our beauty ritual preparation for the big Garth Brooks show.
0: Yes.
1: Is it time for that, or do we need to take a break?
0: Let's break. Let's break now. Okay. And that'll give you a bigger segment for Garth, because you're going to need it. And we will be right back. It's The Morning Show live Monday morning, Coke Radio.
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1: And good morning, Don Miller with your news headlines. Absolutely no change in this uncommon for mid-September hot weather, as temps will soar to the century marker just above for at least the next week. Now, there is a chance of a shower or storm come Thursday. Otherwise, more misery ahead. And from the Department of Here We Go Again, President Trump said yesterday that high gas prices are not a result of the ongoing conflict in the Middle East. Instead, he blames Ukrainian strikes on Russian oil facilities. As a result, the American president is urging Ukrainian leader Volodymyr Zelensky to instead focus on other targets and stop knocking out diesel fuel in Russia. And Trump now says the Middle East war will end, quote, right after the midterms, and gas prices at that time will drop like a rock. He also noted again that Iran wants to make a deal so badly, but he says the U.S. will only settle for, as he calls it, the right deal. And the beat goes on. In state and local news, according to the latest Univision poll, which does oversample Hispanic voters, the Texas governor's race is now a dead heat. The survey, which was released late last week, showed both incumbent Republican Greg Abbott and Democratic challenger Gina Hinojosa tied, with both candidates garnering 47%, with 5% undecided. Regarding the Senate race, the same poll had Democrat James Tallarico with a 5-point lead over Republican Ken Paxton. Now, again, we'll repeat this poll, which surveyed 1,000 Texas voters, with over half of the sample registered as Hispanic. In addition, this survey was taken before the midterm GOP convention that wrapped up on Thursday. And a domestic disturbance in Jarrell Saturday ended in a standoff and the death of a local man following an exchange that prompted a brief shelter-in-place order for nearby residents. Officers responded to the incident at around 9:30 Saturday morning in the 100 block of Citation Drive. Upon arrival, it was observed that a woman ran out of the residence and a man slammed the door. The woman reported that she had been physically assaulted by her husband. At that point, after the man allegedly barricaded himself inside the residence, SWAT was called in, where they breached a window, deployed a drone, and found the man deceased with an apparent self-inflicted gunshot wound. The investigation into the incident is ongoing this morning. In sports, college football, thanks to that dramatic and, yes, historic comeback in the game between Texas and Ohio State this Saturday, the Longhorns are the number one team in the land, that according to the latest AP poll released yesterday. The game itself will be a keeper as Texas looked dead in the water, trailing 23-3 into the fourth quarter, but rallying for 21 unanswered to secure the victory over previous number one, Ohio State. Now, QB Arch Manning led those clutch final drives, likely reviving his Heisman campaign. Coach Steve Sarkisian secured the biggest comeback win of his head coaching career. And according to ESPN research, the Longhorns are the only team in the past 15 years to close with three straight touchdown drives of 12 plays or more. Now, regarding the poll, the Buckeyes dropped from number one to number six because of the loss. However, by far the most shocking upset Saturday was Oklahoma State's defeat of previously sixth-ranked Oregon, which dropped the Ducks 15 slots down to number 21. The win also snapped the Cowboys' losing streak at 12 straight games. And Oklahoma took a big hit as well, as after their lackluster loss to Michigan, the Sooners fell from number 11 to number 24 in the survey. In the NFL, a very disappointing loss for the Houston Texans yesterday as they dropped a 36-31 decision to Josh Allen and the Buffalo Bills. Nearly 800 yards combined was gained by both offenses, but a last-second drive by Houston to win the game came up short. Next up for the Texans will be the Bengals, who won their opener yesterday. The Cowboys will open the home part of their schedule this Sunday versus Washington. In tennis, it had been 23 years since an American won the U.S. Open, and it will now be at least 24, as the latest hope, Ben Shelton, fell to top seed Alexander

0: Zverev in the finals yesterday. The last American man to win the U.S. Open was Austinite Andy Roddick. That was back in 2003. For Zverev, it was his second major title this season, as earlier he took the French Open. In Major League Baseball, the race for a wild card spot or division title in the AL West is still very much on between the Rangers and Astros, as both will take the day off before Houston opens a home series tomorrow with Kansas City, and Texas will also be home to the Red Sox.
1: None of this was approved for air.
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0: Paisley, this is country music. It is. It's Morning Show, Cook Radio. When we last left Rita Blue, she was in Chicago with Garth Brooks backstage, asking him where the body's at, Garth. No, not actually.
1: Well, I didn't actually say that. And it wasn't, you know, he was talking about how he wanted to be found dead with dead Trisha.
0: Yeah. Which is,
1: and they wanted to die
0: together. Is this like a murder-suicide situation?
1: Morbid. It's so morbid, right? So anyway, John comes back. And we had already asked John. We're like, look, bro, we're getting photos. He's like, absolutely. He's like, I do this for a living. I got you. And I said, John, go up high and tilt down. That's my angle. Like, I don't want to be looking, because my dress was gorgeous. I thought it was super fun and flirty for my birthday. It was hot pink and black and orange and white,
0: right.
1: But the pattern was not flattering. And I wanted an epic picture with Garth Brooks. Okay. I'm sorry. This is my teenage idol. This is one of the reasons I love country music. I don't care if you don't like him or his politics. Garth is my guy, right?
0: Yep.
1: And he's like, girl, I got you. And I was like, we'll see. We'll see. And so I said, when you're taking pictures of being of my friends, can I be the second shooter? He's like, go for it. Go for it. And so he came back in the room, and then we're like, okay, Garth, you got to go. Leave us alone. Like, stop, Garth. We're bored with you. Like, he wouldn't leave. he's like, y'all are just so charming. And we're like, yeah, we know. And so John was like, okay, Garth,
0: did you get a creepy vibe at all other than the bodies?
1: Other than the dead people thing. No, he looks you in the eye. He makes you feel like this is a God-given gift. It may be fake. I don't care. He makes you feel like he cares. Like, he asks you a question, yeah. and then you feel like you're the only person in the room.
0: Right.
1: Like, it's a gift.
0: But you don't,
1: this is why he's so successful.
0: You didn't feel any kind of like a BS or fakeness.
1: No.
0: Well,
1: no, I ate it up.
0: Good.
1: I was lapping it up like milk in a kitten, or I don't even know.
0: Yep.
1: Especially since he told me I was too pretty for radio. How do you work with all those men?
0: I was like, yeah, I love
1: it. Scotty.
0: Wow.
1: Scotty and Eric Rain.
0: Wow. Thank you.
1: And Old Man River.
0: Thank you.
1: And so then it was photo shoot time, and John hooked us up. He did all kind of pictures, including the fact that the piggies were out. Garth Brooks' piggies were out, and I was like, I'm totally posting that for one reason, for engagement, because people are going to be appalled.
0: No kidding.
1: By Garth's feet.
0: Garth Walmart Walmart feet.
1: So we take our pictures, we do the hugs, and he's like, okay, I'm going to play your songs tonight. And I was like, of course you are.
0: Sure.
1: So anyway, we walked back to, by the time we walked back, I mean, it was probably 30 minutes.
0: It's crazy.
1: Crazy. Crazy. And so I'm just like, I'm feeling myself. I get back to my seat. I look around. You feel the energy. I know that sounds so corny, especially for me. You feel the energy, and I busted out crying.
0: Aww.
1: Crying. Tears. Like, doing
0: You're
1: the
0: like,
1: ugly cry.
0: Like you just met Elvis.
1: From Teen Mom. Yeah, it was just so overwhelming. And I had such a wonderful day. I had so many text messages and phone calls. And sometimes you feel like you're just kind of a loser. But, like, you know, people made me feel really special on my birthday. And then Allison had arranged this. And Dawn had drove me around. And it was, I don't know. It was, and so they're like, you got to suck it up. Like, he hasn't even come out yet. And so then, now Allison likes a cocktail.
0: Yes.
1: She's a cocktail lady. She drinks whiskey. She likes drinks fancy bourbon and stuff. And she's like, girls, I need a Jack and Coke. I don't know if that's fancy, but that's what she was drinking.
0: Right.
1: Now, Dawn doesn't drink at all. But I said, y'all, I'm not leaving here until I get me one of those fancy ass hot dogs. I want a fancy ass Chicago hot dog with the celery salt and all the stuff on it. So, you know how it is at these. It's so crowded. It's absurd. So we split up and like, get what you need and we'll meet you back at the seats, right? Oh, I forgot one more thing. Can I tell you one more thing about the Garth conversation?
2: Yeah.
1: He's like, okay, I upgraded y'all's seats. Are you good? And we're like, oh my God, these are fantastic. He's like, I'd put you on the floor, but I saved those. And we're like, huh? This is what he does for every show. He's done it for 30 years. He said, look, there are fans who I'll never have an interaction with. I'll never see them. I'll never see the signs that they're holding up. And so he does pretty much where he saves the first two rows, a lot like Billy Joel does. And that's where he learned it from, where he has his handlers go to the very tippy top.
0: Yep.
1: And just start passing out front row tickets.
0: Love that.
1: Yeah. Yeah, so the first two rows, for the most part, are like Make-A-Wish.
0: Yeah.
1: Like, these are people who had the worst seat in the house, and he upgraded them. I just thought that was really, really cool.
0: That is cool.
1: And then I was kind of like, I could have had one of those tickets, Garth, but whatever. No, okay. So I go get my damn hot dog. And so did you know this about people in Chicago? Putting ketchup on a Chicago hot dog is like the worst thing you could possibly ever do.
0: I don't know the rules about hot dogs in Chicago.
1: I didn't either. So I ordered my hot dog, and I was like, I would like ketchup and mustard and relish and onions and celery salt and the pickle. And he's like, ma'am, I can't put ketchup on your hot dog, but if you want it, there's some down at the end.
0: Oh, he likes to know.
1: Yes. And the people behind me started laughing, and they go, you're not from here, are you? And I was like, what gave it away? The big giant cowboy hat and this accent? And they're like, we don't put ketchup on our hot dogs. I was like, well, I do. It's my birthday. I want ketchup on my hot dog.
0: It's my effing birthday.
1: Give me it's my ketchup. Effing birthday. So I get my hot dog. I walk back to my seat. It's just crowded.
0: So they're serving the hot dogs at the stadium.
1: Yeah. Like a little hot dog man.
0: Okay, cool.
1: You know,
0: got
1: a little trolley.
0: Got it.
1: And then Allison comes back and she's double fisting. Now, you know how it is when you go to these venues, they give you a big old drink.
0: Yes. You know, we've run into that before.
1: So Jack and Coke, Allison weighs about 85 pounds and eats crumbs. Like, you know, she's a tiny little lady. She's a tiny little lady. And so she's drinking hers. And then we unfortunately got the walkers on our row. The walkers, they don't care about the show. They just want to get hammered drunk, but they have to get up every three songs to go get another drink.
0: Right.
1: So like, why in the world would you pay $30 for a drink or all having it? It's just sit down and enjoy the show.
0: Yeah.
1: So, okay. We'll get to that part, right? So the walker walked by this little bimbo with perfect hair. Ugh. And she spills, and these drinks are $30 a piece, and Allison got two for the whole show, right? Yeah. It's a 2-hour show, two giant drinks. That'll do you when you weigh 85 pounds. So the girl walks by, kicks over her $30 drink.
0: Oh, no.
1: And Allison's like, oh, and she was oblivious to the whole thing. And she's like, watch this. She's like, I'm going to go get me another free drink. And I was like, oh, can you just tell the man that the drink spilled? She's like, I'm going to. So she comes back and she's like, I told him that some little bimbo spilled my drink. He goes, I got you, girl. He poured her two doubles.
0: Oh, no. So she's had six total.
1: No. She's only had the one, and the girl spilt the two, but he gave her two doubles.
0: So she's had six shots total in
1: eventually.
0: Yeah.
1: So then Garth comes out. Now, let me tell you, here's the difference that he's doing on this tour that I was unaware of. Okay, so I kept noticing everybody with these big, giant poster boards. Well, like at the Moody Center, they don't allow you to do that.
0: Yeah.
1: Like at Billy Bob's, you can't bring a big old poster because you're blocking everybody's view.
0: Right.
1: But this is how he's doing this tour. He wants obscure requests like Lonesome Dove or the songs that he doesn't necessarily play. So everyone had these signs and they were real, real cute. Kind of like a game day situation where everyone's trying to outsign the other one.
0: Yes.
1: And so I just kept noticing all these signs. So Garth comes out. And it was magical. I took video of it. So he comes out and that big old Millennium Falcon drum thing comes out.
0: Right.
1: And he comes. There's a big, beautiful white grand piano like in the Red Strokes video.
0: Right.
1: And there's a guy playing the piano. And he opened with a song that I wasn't familiar with. It was called Old Stuff.
0: Okay. I don't remember that one.
1: I didn't know this song at all. But then he rises from the depths of hell, I guess. I don't know. And he comes out standing on top of this grand piano. And then he does the thing where he looks around and he's got his guitar strapped to him and his arms are in the air. And we went nuts. Like the whole place went nuts. And I did post the set list. I mean, he played one new song. We're all bored, but he made it good because there's a little boy that wanted to hear the song. And so he had the sign. That was all fake.
0: Stage.
1: I don't believe that for a second. Don't believe it for a second, yep. Right? But it was cute. The little kid's name was Austin. And
0: did he play the Bob Seger?
1: Oh, I got to get to that part, right?
0: Okay.
1: Okay. So he's playing all the songs. It's amazing. Like the crowd is knowing every song. He played all the old school Unanswered Prayers. Go look at the set list. I can read
0: it. Oh, I did. I read it. I loved it.
1: Yeah. So then it's time where he does a very extended Meet the Band segment where he's like, these guys have been on the road with me. You know, there's a difference between a studio musician and a tour musician. And these guys are my family. You know, like, it was really nice,
0: yeah.
1: You know, and, he had, his backup singers was this big black guy who did Shout. Get my heels up and shout. Blah, blah, blah. And it was his name's Robert. Everybody loves Robert. Apparently that's a guy. I don't know. Another lady. I mean, it was just, I now at this point I'm rambling, but I promise I'll pull it all together. So whenever he did Shameless, I'm bawling. When he did Every Woman, I'm crying because that's Wes's song to me, right? About crazy ladies. And, I am on the record. I am not a stander. I think you should sit down.
0: Right.
1: I'm not trying to ruin your good time, but I'm not going to let yours ruin mine. If I can't see nothing, we all stood the whole time. We bonded with our little group. Like, you know what I mean? Like,
0: it was
1: middle-aged white woman palooza with their husbands.
0: Exactly.
1: But everyone was singing. Like, it was the best concert I've ever been to. Now, I say that because the other best concert I've ever been to was the Eagles, completely different. Like, I'm not a fist pumper. I'm not that's not me. But no, dude, I, if you leave a Garth Brooks show and you're not entertained, that's on you.
0: Yep.
1: That man is full out. And I was afraid, number one, he's 64 years old. He gonna break a hip. He's running around. Like, he's still got it. He's still got it.
0: That's
1: it sounds
0: amazing.
1: Fantastic. The band is awesome. So then he's like, well, he didn't give us the win experience, but he did say, you know, these are songs that mean a lot to me. And he did, you don't have to call me darling.
0: Darling.
1: Darling. Of course, the people in Chicago know that song. They don't know it like we know the song.
0: Yeah.
1: Meaning I'm singing all the extra dirty verses and cussing and, you know.
0: Right.
1: What'd she do? You know, it's crazy. But so then he goes, then the music kind of dies down. And he goes, so earlier, I was backstage with a very special friend of mine, and I asked her what song she wanted me to play. And she said, play some Bob Seger.
0: Oh,
1: when he
0: wow.
1: says Bob Seger, the place erupts, right? And I look over at Allison, drunker than Cooter Brown. Wasted. She is 60-year-old white woman wasted. And she's trying to put her straw in her big drink. Like, she's trying to
0: Did
1: sit
0: she
1: on
0: even
1: the
0: realize
1: edge of
0: Garth's
1: chair.
0: Talking to her?
1: No, I said, Allison, he's talking about you. And she's like, just happy as a clam. She's a very pleasant drunk. Very pleasant. But I look at Don, I said, how in the hell are we going to get her out of here? And he's talking about her on stage about Bob Seger. And then he did Turn the Page.
0: Yeah, I love that. That's my favorite Bob Seger song.
1: Okay. And she missed it all because she was drunker than Cooter Brown.
0: Did you please tell me you videoed it for her?
1: Oh, I got a video. Oh, okay. Yeah. I'll send it to you.
0: Okay.
1: She's got two big cocktails in her hand, and she's just, her eyes are
0: glazed
1: on another planet. Yeah.
0: Oh my God.
1: And then he comes out and he does an encore, and he does. I'm sorry, guys. I know y'all are sick of this story. I do want to tell you the encore songs because they were pretty great.
0: Yeah,
1: I mean,
0: he did two encores,
1: song,
0: right?
1: He did two encores. There's not a song that he didn't sing that I thought, oh man, he didn't sing that. Like he sang them all. He played for 2.5 hours. He did a song called Ireland, which I wasn't that familiar with, but the Chicago people are apparently, everyone had a sign that said play Ireland. Mm-hmm. I guess their Irish community is very strong in Chicago. And then he did Lonesome Dove. Then he did Piano Man, and then he did Friends in Low Places with all the extra verses, and then the place went nuts. And then he did Standing Outside the Fire. And so the show was over, and I said, Allison, just go ahead and cop a little squat right here. We're going to let this place clean out because, I mean, she couldn't walk up the stairs.
0: Oh, no.
1: She's going to die that I'm telling this. But I'm telling you, it was very charming in a drunk way because, you know, I've got friends who get drunk, like Drunk Julie, and it's a whole different ballgame.
0: Oh, she's mean, like, drunk.
1: Allison was a pleasant drunk.
0: Yes.
1: And so so we let the place clear out a little bit, and we're looking at our pictures, and it's just the best night of my life.
0: Right.
1: And then I said, Allison, are you ready to go? And she's like, yeah. And I was like, let's put the drinks down. And so I'm trying to care. You know how these stairs are? They're straight up.
0: Oh, yeah.
1: Yeah. And so I said, I didn't want to embarrass her, but I also was like, I don't know what to do with a drunk old lady.
0: How are we going to get her out of here?
1: So I grab one arm. Don grabs the other arm. We're like, take a step, take a step. And then finally some nice big man goes, I got her. And he didn't pick her up, but he basically did and got her to the top of the stairs. And she's just like, that's the best night ever. And so then I saw the merch table because, you know, the merch tables were crowded all night. It was completely empty. I ran over there. I got my t-shirt. I really wanted the one that said, blame it all on my ruining black tie affairs since 1990.
0: Love that.
1: And it said, blame it all on my roots tour, Chicago. No, they were sold out. So I bought another one. Anyway, this story's getting very long handed. Let me get to the fun part. So at this
0: can we
1: point,
0: break first?
1: Yes, please. And then I swear I'm done.
0: We'll break real quick and come back with the fun part. It is that hey, so far, I'm loving it. It's the morning show, Coke Radio.
1: Okay, good.
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0: Morning Show, Coke Radio Live, Monday morning. Rita just got back from Chicago yesterday and spent her birthday with Garth Brooks, and she's right at the end of the concert now. Got your friend to the top of the stairs, you got your t-shirt, and then what happened?
1: Okay, so we have to go outside. Now, at this point, I look at Dawn and I go, Dawn, do you know how to get a hold of Taxi Tom? Now, she wasn't so drunk that she couldn't get a hold of Taxi Tom, but I didn't know if she had made arrangements because this is her personal driver, right?
0: Dawn or Allison?
1: I'm sorry, Allison. Well, I looked at Dawn and said, do you know how to get to Allison's house? She's like, yeah, I had the address. We couldn't find the address in the text chain. Like, it was a whole thing. So we walked, we linked arm in arm and carried this 85-pound lady over to the Panda Express where we're supposed to meet Taxi Tom. And it gave me flashbacks the time that I couldn't figure out how to get out of the Moody Center after George Strait.
0: Yep.
1: You know, I don't do well with like Ubers and apps and stuff. And so, and this is going to sound so terrible, but I'm a terrible person. But walking out of this Chicago arena, it reminds of me whenever you used to go to spring break in Matamoros and like all the little kids are trying to sell you stuff.
0: Kikle.
1: Pretty much. But it was that with like drivers.
0: Yeah.
1: Like, I'm not going to get into a random car with some dude, you know, who's going to drive me to Southside Chicago and harvest my kidneys. But I was like, and so everyone's like, you need a ride. You need a ride. Nope, we're good. We're good. We're good. We're good. We're good. We walk over to the Panda Express. I get her phone out of her hand. She's texting with Taxi Tom. And Taxi Tom is like, no, I'm not there, but my driver is. So we're sitting there in the Panda Express. I'm looking around. There's a man in the same Sprinter. I didn't put two and two together. He was like, do you need a ride? I was like, no, we don't need a ride. We have a ride coming.
0: Stop asking me.
1: That was the dude.
0: Oh.
1: And so I was so glad because at this point I have gotten her driver's license to get her address for someone to take us home, right? And so long story, much, much longer. We get back to the suburbs and we put Allison to bed, and it was the best night of my life. Of course, I'm still keyed up. I'm not going to sleep, and I get on Facebook and write some ridiculous gushy
0: nice, some nice stuff. I didn't know what the hell.
1: I love everybody, blah, blah. Your life's not terrible. 52 is great. Like, whatever. I wanted to delete it when I woke up in the morning.
0: Hush.
1: I was in my feels, so I kept it. And it made me a lot of money, so there you go. So anyway, other than the next day, we recapped everything. And guess who texted her and said, thanks for coming?
0: Garth Brooks.
1: Garth Brooks!
0: Wow.
1: Yeah. And so then we packed up and we said our hugs and kisses and our goodbyes. And then Dawn dropped me off at the scariest airport on the face of the planet.
0: And then you got more fun coming home.
1: Yeah, it was the same thing. There was a delay. Here's the best part. We finally get on this damn airplane. And my dumb butt, you know, they announce I was group 8, which to me seems long down the line, right. But they do them backwards. So I missed. So I was the last person getting on this plane because I was waiting for them to say group 8, and they called group 8 like the second group.
0: Oh, wow.
1: So I'm the obnoxious woman with the bag hitting people in the head with, you know, I get all the way to my seat. Everybody's got to stand up. I was like, my bad, people. So we sit down, and the pilot, he's like, oh, hello, everybody. Oh, we're he did the whole, please cross check and shut the doors.
0: Your pilot was Mr. Hanky?
1: Yeah, that's what he sounded like to me. And so then all of a sudden he comes back on. He's like, well, we've had a slight problem. A mishap was the word. We've had a mishap. Whenever we went to close the door to take off, the door's not closing. So we've had to call maintenance. And I was like, I'm glad you discovered it before we took off, right? And so so then he's like, we've called maintenance. It'll take us 10 minutes. Thank you for flying American.
0: Right.
1: And then 20 minutes comes by. He's like, well, apparently it's maintenance shift switch time. So we're having a hard time locating. And I was like, no, I want the best door fixer you got.
0: Yeah, not the one.
1: I don't want some third string junior varsity door fixer. So they finally found the door fixer. We took off. The flight's only 2 hours. It's not bad at all. I couldn't figure out the free wireless. So I spent the whole time deleting 1600 pictures off of my camera roll, which I really needed to do. We get there. You know, I've got my Hoover, which is Wes, the husband Uber. Right. And so I go down to the gate. My bag didn't show up again. Yeah. So at this point, Wes is like, I got this. You know, Wes likes a crisis.
0: Yes.
1: So he parks and he comes in and when they tell you to keep your little sticker for your your luggage, go ahead and do that. Go ahead and keep it.
0: Keep it.
1: Yeah. You should keep it.
0: Just in case.
1: Just in case. I didn't. And so they had to do the scanning and then they finally found it at another terminal. So long story longer, I got home and it was the best weekend of my life. The end.
0: The end. But that, as I feel
1: so
0: like there's something missing.
1: Can we just go to bed?
0: No.
1: What?
0: No, I feel like there's, I don't know. I feel like there's something else, but I'm glad you had your birthday weekend you deserve. And that was great.
1: Thank you so much. Now,
0: congratulations.
1: Now I'm back to reality. I got to buckle down.
0: How are you going to top that?
1: I can't. There's no way. There's no way.
0: Well, I'm glad you had a happy birthday. It's funny because Saturday, late Trisha was at Copeland. And, of course, I'm sitting on my couch watching the Longhorn game, which, by the way, hook 'em horns, amazing, amazing.
1: I heard it was pretty awesome.
0: It was incredible. I mean, they did the impossible. I don't think Ohio State has ever gotten beat after they've been ahead that much. And I think the stats I saw were like 249-0 of times that they were beat when they were ahead by that much. And Texas comes back. Texas is now the number one team in the country, which makes me nervous.
1: Yeah, I don't like that. That's just too much pressure.
0: But, you know, last year...
1: You gotta stay on top of the pile.
0: Last year, we were number one going into the season, and we weren't tested. This year, we had two games, and now we're number one. We came up from number four or five, depending on which poll. But I'm okay with it, but I'm still nervous. I don't like being number one because everybody wants to knock you off. Now, Oklahoma got beat. There's a lot of weirdness happened in college football over the weekend. But anyway, so I'm watching the game. Trisha's at the at Copeland for Josh Weathers, or I think it was Josh Weathers.
1: Yeah, it was.
0: And she's like, you need to get on the Coke page and tell Rita happy birthday from Coke. I'm like, I said,
1: I wondered where that came from. I knew you didn't do it.
0: I said, you don't even be telling me what to do. I said, I already messaged her and told her personally happy birthday, and she's like,
1: well, you know, there's the whole public thing.
0: Well,
1: you
0: know. I know, but she goes, well, she tells everybody else happy birthday. I said, she didn't tell me happy birthday on my birthday.
1: No, are you kidding me? I did special graphics for your two double birthday parties.
0: I'm laughing. She even made me a graphic, but I'm in the graphic. I said, take me out of her birthday graphic. It doesn't need to be me and Rita. So she even had ChatGPT write. And I edited it. I went in and I was like, okay, this is too much. She's going to know I didn't write any of this. And so I fixed it up a little bit, but I posted it. So happy birthday. That was Trisha's idea. But we, look, that was an oversight, but we wanted you. You were having such a good day.
1: Oh, it was the best. And I heard from so many people. Y'all, I just, don't make me have feelings.
0: When you posted that feelings spot, post, I'm like, wow, this really got her.
1: 2 o'clock in the morning.
0: It's like the Grinch made her heart grow three sizes.
1: I know. It's so gross. I take it all back.
0: But look, you deserved it. And when you first started talking about this, you were giddy from the beginning because it was actually on your birthday. And then you couldn't get tickets. And then you got tickets. And then when you sent me the message that Garth had texted Allison privately, I'm like, okay, this is on, like Donkey Kong. And you sent me the picture of his feet. I'm like, are those Garth Brooks' feet? It was just funny. I mean, the whole weekend seemed like it was perfect. I mean,
1: whoever's running the Truman Show that is my life really showed out this weekend. Because, you know, crazy things, other than the flight, you know, and me getting really panicky but come on, that's not my comfort zone. The Chicago
0: and you were hot in Chicago. I thought you'd be cool, but you were hot.
1: No, see, yes, because I was so excited about the weather. It was supposed to be like high of 77, low of 56. Like, I brought my Dolly Parton hoodie and jeans and comfy. Dude, it was hot. But I'm just hot. It was, you know how whenever you get ready and you put on all the hair and you know, my hair and the curling.
0: Yeah.
1: And there was a curl situation. So I just recently got a haircut and it's always crazy after a haircut. I don't know. I just wanted to look cute, you know, for my birthday. And I thought I looked cute.
0: You look great.
1: But, you know, when you're in line and you're waiting and then the sweats, man, I start sweating from the inside out. But, I had all my fans and, once you got into the arena, it was freezing cold, but in a good way. But I was really kind of, you know, disappointed, and I thought it was just going to be like super cool up there.
0: Right, because it was like in the 70s when we first checked the temperature, but I guess it got warmer then. But
1: oh, yeah, and well, I'm just hot.
0: I'm glad you had the weekend that you really did deserve that. I'm glad you had a great birthday weekend.
1: Thank you.
0: And on that note, let's take a quick break, and then we'll fill you in on Imagine Muni. We had that Thursday night and all the other stuff that went on. It's the morning show right here at Coke Radio.
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0: It's morning show live Monday morning. I'm Scotty. That's Rita, brought to you by Kalahari. And Rita's got a bunch of new contests running right now. So can you run those down for us?
1: Yes. Just started today, we have got tickets to the Pecan Creek Oktoberfest in historic downtown Hamilton. Woo. It's on Saturday, October 3rd. The lineup is Midland, Jade Eagleson, Tristan Merez, Clayton Landau, and Bryce Mullen. And honestly, this is such a huge recommendation for me. When I saw these guys a couple years ago in Key West, it was the best show that I saw that year. The front men are going to be at the Round Mountain Cider Mill. You know, those are the front men. I don't have their names in front of me, but I probably could.
0: Let me look it up.
1: I want to tell you.
0: Larry Stewart, not John Rich.
1: I can tell you. We've got Larry Stewart of Restless Heart, right. Richie McDonald of Lone Star, Tim Rushlow of Little Texas.
0: Yes, they're a great show.
1: I mean, if I was at near the Round Mountain Cider Mill on Friday, October 2nd, I would go to that show. I'm telling you, I could not recommend it more. They put on an amazing show. Now, we also have some contests from last week that are still running that are up for grabs. We got Joe Nichols at the Round Mountain Cider Mill on Friday, September 25th. Ricky Skaggs at the Hot Spot in Cedar Park on Friday, September 25th. I think we still have Boots, Barrels, and Heroes tickets available. That's at the Carter Creek Winery and Spa. And then we've got Baker Blankenship, South Hall in Choctaw. And starting next Sunday/Monday, we've got those Ragweed tickets. So
0: nice.
1: Y'all be waiting for that, because we're going to blow that up.
0: We're going to blow it up. And so all the other fun stuff going on. And then Thursday night, we had Imagine Muni down at ACL Arthur Moody Theater.
1: Yes.
0: And
1: tell
0: Michelle
1: me,
0: y'all
1: look so cute. Michelle was all dolled up.
0: Oh, man. And
1: you were in your standard red shirt.
0: Well, they said the color, you know, wanted.
1: Yes.
0: And in fact, I haven't worn that shirt in years. And I was looking for a short sleeve shirt.
1: I thought you always had a red shirt.
0: No, that was a button down polo. The one that you're thinking of is that I had a knit one that I wore for my birthday or whatever. But this one I dug out because I wanted to wear a button down because it's a fancy thing. But they said to wear, you know, those kind of tones. And then I knew it was going to be hot because we were going to be on the porch for the interviews and stuff like that. And it turned out it wasn't that bad because there was a nice breeze up there. And it was, I ended up changing not too long after that. But we did get to sit down with Ben Crenshaw, which is amazing. And
1: okay, you might have to remind me.
0: He was an amazing golfer. He won the Masters twice.
1: Okay.
0: He's based in Austin, and he's a big part of this Imagine Muni thing. We got to talk to Wade Bowen, sat down with us for a long time.
1: Oh,
0: and he said to tell you hi.
1: I want the restraining order to be.
0: He said to tell you hi. He said he loves Coke and he loves listening. He appreciates everything we've done. Nice. Ray Benson was great, and we got to talk to him for quite a while, and he had the line of the day. He said, I need a sticker that says sleep at the wheelchair.
1: I mean, hello.
0: Hello.
1: Can we, you know what? I know a lady who makes stickers. Her name's Kelly Bennett.
0: I know. And yeah, that was funny. And even Ed Clements from KLBJ was sat down with us, and we just had a good time. Eric Roberts, Julia Roberts' brother, was there, and there were some famous folks, but I think they kind of hid around the corner from they didn't want to go down the red carpet. But after that.
1: So, and how was that? I know Michelle, I think, was probably it was her first red carpet with Coke. And, you know, I have a policy that I don't do red carpets because it's just not my happy place.
0: Right.
1: I know Michelle rocked it. I mean, she looked so glamorous and gorgeous, but was it all, you know, I always say it's like the Hunger Games when you're doing a red carpet.
0: She was good at it, and she went and got people.
1: Yeah, I figured she would be.
0: She went and grabbed them and brought them to us. And then not only that, but the folks for the Shishi Media that, you know, we're all putting this on, they were bringing people to us, and they were very good about it. So we got all that, and it's being produced. I want to make sure we get these released because we hadn't been able to release a lot of videos lately. But we got some good video. We got some good audio. It's going to be working out just fine. And then we went and ate at the W for a minute and took a break. I changed and got some dinner and came back for the concert. And it was amazing. The only problem, we didn't get to interview Tanya Tucker because, well, she might have been drinking. But she was...
1: Her own tequila.
0: But they kept coming and saying, well, she'll be about 30 minutes. She's got she's doing something. She'll be about 30 minutes. You know, stick around if you can.
1: It's hurting cats. It really is.
0: Well, and finally, they're like, she's probably not going to make it for the interview. And we're like, no problem. So then we find out why, and she came on stage, and, you know, it was Tanya Tucker. But Wade Bowen is amazing, Asleep at the Wheel. The whole concert was great, and they did a good job. And, of course, what they do is between the meet and greet and the concert opening to the public is they have the auction, and they have the live and the silent auction. They raised all the money. They raised over $1 million for this.
1: Wow.
0: So good for them. Congratulations. And we all finally get to our seats, and Chip and Mike were able to come. And,
1: oh, they look nice on the red carpet. I saw those guys too.
0: Yeah, they had a good time, and it was great. It was a lot of fun, and I love that area down there. But it was just, it's so hard getting in and out of that stuff, you know, and equipment and stuff like that. But we had everything. We got it done, and it worked well. Plus, all the new banners and things that were ordered look amazing. So
1: we looked legit.
0: We did. I didn't know what to say. I was like, we look like a real radio station. All
1: when did this happen?
0: Yeah. So it was fun. It was great. But it was a great time. And it was, there's no problems foreseen at all. And then, you know, hang out a little while. Everybody went down to the W bar and got to hang out with Tanya Tucker's daughter, which she's just like her. It's a lot of fun.
1: Really?
0: She, Presley, is a lot of fun. And she is just like her mama. But... good time.
1: Well, it looked like a lovely event. Lovely. And I'm sad I missed it. You know how I feel about Tanya, so.
0: Oh, yeah. And they'll be doing this again next year, and a lot of other events going on. But we've got, of course, Saturday night was the Longhorn game. And we talked about that, which was amazing.
1: The only reason I know is because Wes had texted me, and, you know, how's the night going? He's like, okay, I'm going to bed. The Longhorns aren't winning. And then... no texts are going to work inside that arena I was in. And then whenever I got signal again, it was ding, ding, ding, ding, ding, because y'all were so excited. Because at one point, I think I texted and said, well, I heard they're not winning. Kelly should go change her shirt.
0: Because she did.
1: That's your good luck thing. Yeah.
0: She changed her shirt at halftime, and they came back and they won the game. So see, it works. And, you know, that was just amazing. It was almost like a national championship win because, you know, Ohio State was number one. We were number four or five. And we win. So now we're number one again, which makes me a little nervous.
1: Tell me about, I guess my boyfriend was the picker. He used to be the game picker.
0: Yeah.
1: And he kissed a baby. I heard there was a baby kissing situation.
0: You said that you asked about that, and I missed that because I got up at 8:30 to turn on game day at 9 Saturday morning.
1: And they were in Austin.
0: They were in Austin.
1: The game day folks.
0: And yeah, Matthew McConaughey was there. Glenn Powell was there. Turned out there's a bunch of superstars at the game, including Miranda, who posted pictures later. They didn't show her on TV, but she was in a suite. But it was, I mean, it was the who's who. The San Antonio Spurs, a lot of the Spurs were there. Kevin Durant. It was just crazy seeing all the people on the sideline that were supporting Texas. And you don't, I didn't see anybody supporting Ohio State on the other side, but Ohio State owned us for three quarters. And I was like, here we go again. It's just another year of a Texas Longhorn fan getting our ass kicked.
1: And tell me, they were the number one team in all the land.
0: Ohio State was number one. And they deserved to be. We not only beat them, we were down 20 points in the fourth quarter.
1: Oh, out. Oh,
0: it was wow. 20. I'm sorry. We were down 23-3 when Arch Manning put the team on his back and carried them. I mean, they got a touchdown. We went for two fourth down conversions, got the first down. We did that twice. It became something out of stories and magic. It was something unusual. The chances of that happening, they said the odds were like 1,000,000 to 1. And
1: wow.
0: things,
1: I love it.
0: I mean, you know what a Longhorn fan I am. And things just kept aligning. And Jack had Jack played his first gig with Trent Cowie Saturday.
1: Nice.
0: At Huntsville. And it was their pregame show. It was like Longhorn, what do you call it? It's Roderick O'Keefe played ours this year.
1: Like the Longhorn City Limits.
0: Yes, but Trent Cowie was the whatever in Huntsville for Sam Houston. They played before the game. Jack's new band was on ESPN. And Jack sent me a picture of it. I sent y'all a picture of it. But they showed the band playing before the game. But
1: he was on game day.
0: He was on ESPN. It wasn't ESPN. Game day, but yeah, it was something like that. So, which Jack, that was Jack's first gig with Trent Cowie. Now he's still playing with Logan Papp. He's kind of splitting time.
1: He's a hired gun now.
0: And yeah, that was his first gig. He had a great time. But the good thing is he drove out to Huntsville. He had to be there at 1. They played at 3. He was done by 5, and he was home for the second half.
1: Oh wow!
0: So Jack, me, and Kelly sitting there, and the beginning of the fourth quarter, I'm like, we're done. I'm mad. I'm about to, you know, if I had a cat, I'd have kicked it. I was just so pissed. And Kelly had already changed shirt. And all of a sudden, they miss. We start scoring. Then they missed a field goal to take them up by 9, which would have made it impossible for us to win. They missed the field goal. And I looked at Kelly. I looked at Jack. I looked at the TV. And I just started saying, holy blank, holy blank, holy blank. Holy shit. Here we're going to go. We are going to win. We marched down the field and scored and took the lead with like 37 seconds left, 24-23, 37 seconds, I believe. That was the first time we led the whole game. And they get the ball back. They blow it. We win.
1: Wow.
0: Unbelievable. It was magic. It was just like, I don't know how to explain it. And then,
1: I mean, I had seen, you might have shown it to me previous, that at kickoff, the temperature on the field was 143 degrees.
0: 163
1: degrees. Do you think the Ohio people just weren't used to that kind of heat? Not that anyone's used to that kind of heat.
0: Literally, but I do think they got tired. That's why in the fourth quarter, we were able to do what we did.
1: Mm-hmm.
0: And it was pretty, I think that was a lot of it, that they just ran out of steam. But Manning put that team on his back, and we won that game. It was just magic. I don't know. And you know what? It was so cool that I didn't even give two blanks that Dallas lost last night.
1: Oh, I forgot that they even played. Well, can you tell me a little bit of the drama that I've been seeing? And I think we talked a little bit about it in the group chat with the ESPN lady and Sarkisian. Oh, yeah. I guess he wasn't nice to her, or maybe he was just wanting to hang out with his team. I don't know.
0: We got to take a quick break. Let's finish that up after Don Miller, and I will go over that. And then you got some showbiz news, I'm sure.
1: Sure.
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7: And good morning, Don Miller with your news headlines. Absolutely no change in this uncommon for mid-September hot weather, as temps will soar to the century marker just above for at least the next week. Now, there is a chance of a shower or storm come Thursday. Otherwise, more misery ahead. And from the Department of, here we go again, President Trump said yesterday that high gas prices are not a result of the ongoing conflict in the Middle East. Instead, he blames Ukrainian strikes on Russian oil facilities. As a result, the American president is urging Ukrainian leader Volodymyr Zelensky to instead focus on other targets and stop knocking out diesel fuel in Russia. And Trump now says the Middle East war will end, quote, right after the midterms, and gas prices at that time will drop like a rock. He also noted again that Iran wants to make a deal so badly, but he says the U.S. will only settle for, as he calls it, the right deal. And the beat goes on. In state and local news, according to the latest Univision poll, which does oversample Hispanic voters, the Texas governor's race is now a dead heat. The survey, which was released late last week, showed both incumbent Republican Greg Abbott and Democratic challenger Gina Hinojosa tied, with both candidates garnering 47%, with 5% undecided. Regarding the Senate race, the same poll had Democrat James Tallarico with a 5-point lead over Republican Ken Paxton. Now, again, we'll repeat this poll, which surveyed 1,000 Texas voters, with over half of the sample registered as Hispanic. In addition, this survey was taken before the midterm GOP convention that wrapped up on Thursday. And a domestic disturbance in Jarrell Saturday ended in a standoff and the death of a local man following an exchange that prompted a brief shelter-in-place order for nearby residents. Officers responded to the incident at around 9:30 Saturday morning in the 100 block of Citation Drive. Upon arrival, it was observed that a woman ran out of the residence and a man slammed the door. The woman reported that she had been physically assaulted by her husband. At that point, after the man allegedly barricaded himself inside the residence, SWAT was called in, where they breached a window, deployed a drone, and found the man deceased with an apparent self-inflicted gunshot wound. The investigation into the incident is ongoing this morning. In sports, college football, thanks to that dramatic and, yes, historic comeback in the game between Texas and Ohio State this Saturday, the Longhorns are the number one team in the land, that according to the latest AP poll released yesterday. The game itself will be a keeper as Texas looked dead in the water, trailing 23-3 into the fourth quarter, but rallying for 21 unanswered to secure the victory over previous number one, Ohio State. Now, QB Arch Manning led those clutch final drives, likely reviving his Heisman campaign. Coach Steve Sarkisian secured the biggest comeback win of his head coaching career. And according to ESPN research, the Longhorns are the only team in the past 15 years to close with three straight touchdown drives of 12 plays or more. Regarding the poll, the Buckeyes dropped from number one to number six because of the loss. However, by far the most shocking upset Saturday was Oklahoma State's defeat of previously sixth-ranked Oregon, which dropped the Ducks 15 slots down to number 21. The win also snapped the Cowboys' losing streak at 12 straight games. And Oklahoma took a big hit as well, as after their lackluster loss to Michigan, the Sooners fell from number 11 to number 24 in the survey. In the NFL, a very disappointing loss for the Houston Texans yesterday.

0: American man to win the U.S. Open was Austinite Andy Roddick. That was back in 2003. For Zverev, it was his second major title this season, as earlier he took the French Open. In Major League Baseball, the race for a wild card spot or division title in the AL West is still very much on between the Rangers and Astros, as both will take the day off before Houston opens a home series tomorrow with Kansas City, and Texas will also be home to the Red Sox.
1: We are too awake to be this tired.
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0: Riley Green, Change My Mind. You got the morning show. Coke Radio. I'm Scotty. That's Rita. Brought to you by Kalahari. Live Monday morning. So, you're talking about Steve Sarkisian getting into the kerfuffle with Holly Rowe.
1: Is that a non-story story?
0: It is a story. But I know there's more to it, and I'm not going to defend anybody. But at the end of the first half, they were trying to get an interview with Steve Sarkisian, and there was some kind of glitch, and it was holding him up because he had to go talk to the team at halftime. And finally, the lady, it wasn't Holly Rowe at halftime, but she said, "I want to apologize to Coach Sarkisian. We were holding him too long. We couldn't get the audio right, and so he had to go ahead and go meet the team. No problem." But then at the end of the game, they were trying to interview him after they had just pulled off this amazing win and realized it just happened 5 minutes previous to this. It was still fresh. He runs, he goes over to her. She tries to interview him. He says something about, "That's Texas fight. That's a Texas fight. Hook him," and runs

0: off. And she looked visibly pissed off because he basically dissed her. And there's some kind of unwritten rule where there's obligations that the coaches have to talk.
1: Yeah, they're trying to do their job.
0: But it's bull butter because sometimes the coaches are not in a mood to really do an interview.
1: Well, sometimes after they just had a huge heartbreaking loss and someone shoves a microphone in.
0: Well, either way, yeah, if it's a heartbreaking loss or if it's an amazing win, the last thing you want to do is stop and talk to the announcer. But what he did was he was in a hurry. He ran straight to the student section and they did an amazing Eyes of Texas like they do every at the end of every game, whether they win or lose. But Coach Sarkisian led the Eyes of Texas with the student section. And just it was just such an amazing moment. And if you, you know, watch the videos of that and look, it was the big news. It was, in fact, for a while, it was the top story on Daily Mail that Coach Steve Sarkisian blows off Holly Roll, you know, what kind of putting it on him. And I think more will be said about it today and they'll explain it because they never really explained it. But I couldn't tell if he was still mad about them holding him up at halftime.
1: Oh, okay.
0: And then he was kind of getting a little payback, or if it was just the spur of the moment.
1: Of the moment.
0: Right.
1: Yeah.
0: Right. So that, you know, and then of course Dallas played last night. It was the game of the week. NBC Sunday Night Football. And Dallas and New York, you know, divisional rivals and in New York. And see, it was also very touching. They had the 9/11 tributes and everything. It was in New York City and all this stuff going on. And Dallas came out flat, and they never. I kept expecting them to pull off like a Longhorn win. And they come back at the end, and they did come back a little bit, but it was horrible. Dallas looked like they always do, and it, you know, it's a running joke with us Dallas diehard fans. Like, we're going to the Super Bowl this year, and every time they score, it's like, we're going to the Super Bowl, and they suck.
1: We suck again.
0: We suck again, and it's the same Dak, the same flat. And look, maybe New York's good. I'm not going to be an apologist this year. It is what it is. They just looked horrible. And I stayed up, watched the whole damn game. So I didn't go to bed till later. It was flat Cowboys. And I hate that. So enough about our weekend. And we're all back together. Everything's back to normal. It's time, if you got time, for showbiz news.
1: Well, I'm looking at my showbiz news prep sheet here, and it's completely blank.
0: I noticed that now. Should we not do this?
1: No, we should. Give me a half a second. No worries. I just haven't transferred everything yet. I don't have a whole lot because, like, I've been out of pocket. But I think the big story that broke, I guess it was on Sunday, is that Lady Gaga is a mom.
0: I saw that. And people were speculating last week, is like, where's she been? They're kind of worried about her. And she all of a sudden popped up and had a baby.
1: Yes, apparently Lady Gaga and her fiance Michael Polansky welcomed their very first child. The baby's name, gender, and date of birth have not been revealed yet. So this is a super secret, top secret baby. The new family of three was seen in Northern California with I don't want to call her Gaga, but I forget her name. Stephanie. Well, Gaga.
0: Stephanie was something weird. I can't remember.
1: She was carrying a baby in one of those little baby Bjorns, you know, strapped to her chest.
0: Right.
1: The source says that Gaga and Michael, quote, both beam when they talk about being parents. Michael seems lighter, happier, and they both took time off of work this summer to be with the baby. Now, they've been engaged since March of 2024. She's 40. He'll be 43. But the question that everybody's asking is, was Gaga pregnant? Or is this a surrogate?
0: Good question, because people were talking about that. They hadn't seen her pregnant.
1: Yeah, I don't know. And as of right now, nobody's talking.
0: Yeah.
1: So I'm not really sure. So I'm going to go back because we, you know, we record on Fridays. So let's see if we've missed anything really, really cool. Well, what about Miss Sharon Stone? I've got a Sharon Stone story that you might not care about, but I'm going to give it to you anyway. If you still dream of hooking up with Sharon Stone for a night of sweaty, meaningless sex, you can forget it.
0: What?
1: Sharon says she's been celibate for quite while now because she only wants to be with someone that she cares about. She says, I want someone that's my companion, not just somebody to, you know, do it with. I'm kind of bored of that. She says, I'm in the no luck at all phase right now. And I think that's the phase you need to be willing to be in to have the thing that you really want. That's deep. Makes no sense. By sheer coincidence, another celebrity announced her celibacy this week. Do you remember Mackenzie Phillips from One Day at a Time?
0: Yeah. Okay. Is it bad? I thought she had passed.
1: No. I remember she had a really bad drug problem and everything. But apparently she hasn't done the dirty in 15 years and doesn't want to.
0: Hey, welcome to my world.
1: She says, I've had enough sex to last several lifetimes for several people. And I'm wounded and I'm injured. And I don't care.
0: Wow.
1: For men. She's over it.
0: Okay.
1: She also says something about her goody drawer, which we won't go into. By the way, Mackenzie is 66 and Sharon is 68, and they are done with doing the deed.
0: Wow.
1: Yeah. We'd like to call that a non-story story.
0: I feel bad.
1: The Blue household.
0: I feel sorry for them for just giving up.
1: I'm not more sad that they're not getting it.
0: Yeah.
1: I think I'm sad that they're alone. You know, no one wants to be 68 and 66 and not have a companion.
0: I know. Well, yeah. I'm just going to bite my tongue.
1: Are you a J-Law fan? Do you know who J-Law is?
0: Jennifer Lawrence. I love her.
1: Jennifer Lawrence. I love her, too. I think she is adorable. Well, she joined the Gram yesterday talking about the Instagram. But she gave her fans a pretty big warning. She says, if you're mean to me, I'm going to quit. Trust me, Jennifer, they're going to be mean. The internet is mean. She posted a video and I can go ahead. I haven't heard the video yet, but I can link you to it. So maybe we could share that together.
0: Sure.
1: Give me a half a second and I'll put it up on the magic little linky linky mabobber right here. Here we go. So basically she said, yeah, I'm going to give it a shot, but if anyone says anything negative, I'm going to quit immediately. No questions asked.
2: So, yeah, I'm giving it a shot. And if anyone says anything negative, I will quit.
0: Pretty much exactly what you said.
2: No questions asked.
0: She doesn't look like herself.
2: If thinks no makeup. Something mean, I'll know. I'll know. And I'll quit.
0: Well, thank for threatening
1: me. I think if that's your first video, you might sound a little bit more excited because right now your content is boring.
0: Well, to be fair, that is her humor. And people don't really realize she is very dry and she's very funny. If you've ever seen her on TikTok, go down a rabbit hole with the clips of her being funny at on interview stores, award shows,
1: and interviews. Yeah. I think she's delightful. Well, you know what happens tonight, don't you?
0: What happened?
1: Olivia Benson is going to host the 78th Emmy Awards.
0: It's so funny because during the Cowboy game last night, every break, they ran a commercial for Mariska Hargitay has faced down lawlessness. She's done time of crime in New York, but she's never hosted the Emmys before.
1: She has the hardest name to say. To me, she's just Olivia Benson, but Mariska Hargitay.
0: Yep.
1: That's tough. And you remember her mother is Jane Mansfield?
0: And isn't she from like Highland Park or something?
1: I don't know. She put out a documentary all about growing up because I could be wrong because I didn't watch the documentary, but I know her mother died in a tragic car accident and she might have been a baby in that car.
0: Yeah, could have been. But yeah, she's had an interesting life, but it seems like either her or who she married grew up in Highland Park, Dallas.
1: Well, she'll be the hostess with the mostest, and Noah Kahan will perform during the In Memoriam segment.
0: Yeah, In Memoriam.
1: Say that.
0: Memoriam, or no, Memoriam.
1: In Memoriam segment.
0: Yeah.
1: And then everybody will go on and go, they forgot this person, they forgot this person. They do it every single year. The show will also feature a Buffy the Vampire 30th anniversary tribute. 30 years since Buffy the Vampire Slayer.
0: That doesn't seem right, but okay.
1: And a 50th anniversary tribute to Charlie's Angels. Yeah, so as far as the nominees go, are you interested in all? I won't read them all, but I can give you the nominees for the Outstanding Drama Series, which I think is the biggie.
0: Real quick, what is going on with Charlie's Angels lately? Because have you noticed they're doing a lot of videos, interviews with Jaclyn Smith talking about Tanya Roberts, who's passed away. But Tanya Roberts, apparently, her and her husband invited Jaclyn Smith to have a threesome with them. And this is the news. That was the big story all weekend on social media. And I'm like, okay, there's got to be something coming up with Charlie's Angels. And now,
1: probably this tribute. Probably they're trying to drum up some interest.
0: But now you got to wonder if there's something going on even bigger, because they wouldn't be doing the tribute if there wasn't something else it's leading to.
1: I don't know. I mean, like a reunion or something? I don't know.
0: Anyway, so.
1: Well, let me give you the nominees for the Outstanding Drama Series. And some of these shows I have seen, but I know who I'm rooting for. We've got The Diplomat, which everyone loves, but I couldn't get into that.
0: Love that show.
1: The Knight of the Seven Kingdoms.
0: Never heard of it.
1: Paradise.
0: Love it.
1: You know, I've never finished it, Scotty.
0: What? You still haven't?
1: I know. I love season one so much. I got two or three episodes of season two, and I just never went back to it.
0: Season two is different, because season one was about the solving of who killed the president.
1: And I love that. Is his name James? What's his name?
0: James Marsden. President?
1: Oh, I love that guy.
0: He's great. But season two is all about the apocalypse and what happened to the
1: country. Well, you know how I feel when there's no electricity and everything's
0: outdoors and people are dirty and not showering. Yeah.
1: I liked it better when they were living in the compound. We've got The Pit, which is a fantastic show.
0: There's three there that I can't decide on.
1: Yeah. Oh, wait, there's more. Pluribus.
0: Okay. That has got the girl from, not Breaking Bad, but the sequel prequel. Just Call Saul. Rhea Seahorn. And I love her. And it's the same guy that did Better Call Saul, but it's supposed to be really good, but I never watched it.
1: Are you familiar with a drama called Slow Horses?
0: Only because they've been running a lot of ads for it on whatever streaming we do.
1: And finally, a show that I think is great, Your Friends and Neighbors.
0: Oh, okay, that's four.
1: So
0: I would have
1: so
0: to say Paradise.
1: If you were, I was going to say, I'm going to go The Pit.
0: You know
1: but
0: what?
1: I haven't seen them all.
0: As much as I love The Diplomat, as much as I love Paradise, I think The Pit will probably win.
1: Yeah, it's such a great show. Yeah. It's such a great show. And I did say that I think it's coming back, I want to say January?
0: I think so. They're filming it right now, and they're doing a lot of interviews with the cast and giving teases. But I hate that they wait. Every year we get another season, and I just feel like we're shortchanged a little bit.
1: I just want to go back to old school where you got 22 episodes for a season.
0: Yeah.
1: And if you missed it, you missed it. So you just didn't miss it.
0: Starts in September.
1: Even though I enjoy a binge.
0: Yeah.
1: Yeah. I enjoy a binge. Okay. And so if you want to watch tonight, they'll be on NBC 7:00. And we'll give you all the winners tomorrow morning. And finally, if you're not watching the Emmys tonight, you want to watch some, are you ready for some football? The 57th season premiere of Monday Night Football will start 7:15 on ABC and ESPN. The Kansas City Chiefs will host the Denver Broncos.
0: I've got one more fantasy football player tonight, and it's not going to win me because I'm already down by like 50 points this week. This week sucked for football other than the Longhorns. So. All right, on that note, let's break real quick, and we'll come back with some showbiz. Not just that was showbiz. Music news with Miss Baloo. It's the Morning Show, Coke Radio.
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1: Jason Boland, Stragglers, a little Tulsa time. Live, it's the morning show. Coke Radio. Van Halen there. And it's time for Baloo News, and it's all CMAs.
2: You know, this is my Super Bowl. I absolutely love the CMA nominations. There was an opportunity that I might get to go this year. I think that opportunity has since dwindled, but we'll see.
1: When is that? What is the CMA Awards?
2: You know what? I have that information for you right here.
1: I want to say second week in November, if I'm not mistaken.
2: You know what? I thought I had it. Yes, it's November the 18th. It's a Wednesday night.
1: There you go.
2: In Nashville. So let's just start with the big story. Because everybody saw this coming. This is no surprise. I have to say, there really weren't that many surprises this year. But Miss Ella Langley leads the nominations with 9 nominations, which is insane. She was nominated for an award that she will win, which is New Artist of the Year, obviously. Songwriter of the Year. Music Video of the Year. Musical Event of the Year. Song of the Year. Single of the Year, Album of the Year, Female Vocalist of the Year, and yes, she got the biggie. She got nominated for Entertainer of the Year.
1: I love that for her.
2: Will she win that one? No, I don't think so. Way too early. Way too early. Only one tour. But I mean, come on. Song of the Year, Single of the Year.
1: How many do you think she's going to win?
2: Artist of the Year. I think she's going to win 4.
1: I'll say 6.
2: I think she's probably going to take home Female Vocalist. I think she's going to take single. I think she's going to take song. I don't think she's going to take album. I think we can go through all of these lists. The album of the year, I do want to go through because I think this is a very strong category. And I've got a dark horse that I think should win. I don't know if they will.
1: Really?
2: We'll get to it.
1: Okay.
2: Ella's year is going to be massive. But right underneath her with 5 nominations, Miranda Lambert. She got a nod for Entertainer of the Year, which is a little odd because she hasn't been on a big major tour this year. But she also got nominated for Female Vocalist of the Year, of course. Album of the Year, but for her Postcards from Texas record.
1: Yeah.
2: Musical Events of the Year. But she also got another nod in the Album of the Year category for Producer.
1: Nice.
2: Because, you know, she produced Ella Langley's Dandelion, and of course, you know, co-wrote Choosing Texas.
1: Yeah, and people forget that.
2: Yeah. I think it's badass. I mean, you know, I'm not going to say it's the end of her career. She's a young woman. She's in her 40s, but you know, she's been doing this for 20 years and she's not getting the radio play that she's gotten in the past, for whatever reasons. And she's got this new Crisco album coming out, which I think the songs are great.
1: I do too.
2: But they're not blowing up on the radio, but they're huge in streaming numbers. And that album comes out, I want to say this month. They're doing a big album release party at Billy Bob's. But I think it's cool because this is like the second part of her career where she's getting recognized for producing and writing, which is amazing.
1: I feel like she has entered a new phase of her career, which is perfect.
2: Yeah, and she's taking these young artists and she's got her own record label, you know, The Big Loud in Texas.
1: Yep.
2: And so she's now this is like a new chapter for her, and I'm super proud for her. We got to give it up for Coda Johnson. He's coming in with 4 nominations, including Music Video of the Year, which I think is going to win. If you've not seen the video for The Fall that stars that famous rodeo guys whose name just escaped me.
1: Which one?
2: I think that's a fantastic music video. He's nominated for Album of the Year, Male Vocalist of the Year, and Entertainer of the Year. Do I think he'll take Male Vocalist? Maybe. Maybe.
1: I just love that these are our people.
2: Do I think he's Entertainer of the Year? Yes. He just won the ACMs. This is his category to lose this year.
1: Yep.
2: Miss Kacey Musgraves is my dark horse. You know, she put out her album this year. She went all weird and pop, and she's very outspoken about her political things. And, you know, the CMAs, they don't like a controversy. They're as traditional and straight-laced as it comes. But Kacey came in strong with 4 nominations for Music Video of the Year, Music Event of the Year, Album of the Year, and Female Vocalist of the Year. She won't win. She won't win Female Vocalist because Ella Langley's going to win that this year. But she was even on stage this weekend. And this turned into a bit of a controversy. I saw the actual video. I wish I had it for you, but I don't. I can get it for you tomorrow, where she's on stage and she acknowledges, you know, had a pretty good day, got these CMA nominations. Yep. She said, I'm going to have to go find something really pretty to win. I'm sorry, really pretty to wear when I lose to Ella Langley. And then she kind of said, it's fine. Everything's fine. Like, you know, it was being like off the cuff, but now people are like, oh, she's got beef.
1: No, she was being silly. Being funny. And that's the best part.
2: Mm-hmm.
1: And it's funny because Pat McAfee at the game day at UT, you know, Saturday morning, actually quoted Ella Langley, and they made a big deal about it. He just said, I'm choosing Texas, I can tell, and the whole crowd went nuts.
2: Yeah. Lainey Wilson coming in strong. You know, she's going to be the host this year. This is her second year to host solo. She did it with Luke Bryan and Peyton Manning. Yep. She ditched them because she don't need them.
1: Nope.
2: But Entertainer of the Year, Female Vocalist of the Year, and Album of the Year. Now, if she wins Entertainer of the Year, this will be her third time taking home that award, and that's record-breaking. A woman's never taken it home three times.
1: That's awesome.
2: So, Chris Stapleton, everyone loves Chris Stapleton, but when it comes to the awards, people get really mad. They're like, oh, he wins everything. But you know what? He is the best vocalist. I'm sorry. He's amazing. But three nominations, Entertainer of the Year, Male Vocalist, and Song of the Year. We've got Riley Green, who only got one nomination, and everybody is calling this a snub. They're saying that he was not nominated in Male Vocalist of the Year, which I was very, very surprised by. But you know who was kind of the guy that came out of nowhere?
1: Who?
2: Stephen Wilson Jr.
1: Yeah. Okay. I remember he wasn't on our radar, but look, I'm not a big...
2: I'm not into him.
1: I'm not either, but I'm also not a big Riley Green fan, and I think he kind of got what he should have gotten.
2: Yeah, so the Male Vocalist of the Year category is pretty strong, but it's the same old, but I was happy to see Zach Top nominated, Chris Stapleton, Cody Johnson, Luke Combs, Stephen Wilson Jr. I think it's going to be, I mean, I want it to be Cody Johnson, but Zach is the dark horse, but Luke Combs, that if I had to guess, and when it gets closer, we can do all of our own predictions,
1: right.
2: But this is just me yapping. So let's go to the big category, of course, is Entertainer of the Year. And for the first time in a very long time, two female nominees, which never happens. You got Lainey Wilson, you got Ella Langley, you got Chris Stapleton, Cody Johnson, and Luke Combs. This is Cody's award to lose.
1: Yeah.
2: I mean, I do think, well, you know how this works with the voting blocks, with the labels and everything. You never know where people are going to put all their chips, all their voting. But if it's not Cody Johnson, I'm taking to the streets. I do want to go over the Album of the Year category because Parker McCollum got nominated for his Parker McCollum album. If you remember, he took home Album of the Year at the ACMs this year, and it was kind of a surprise.
1: Yep.
2: So, and this record is produced by Frank Lindell, who is Leanne Womack's husband.
1: Yep.
2: The other Album of the Year nominees were Dandelion for Ella Langley, which I love the song. That record's huge. I think the standalone singles are stronger than the album. That's just my personal opinion. Y'all don't come for me. Zach Top with Ain't In It for My Health. Great record. Luke Combs, The Way I Am. And then Kacey Musgraves for Middle of Nowhere.
1: She is coming on strong just these last 6 months. It's like she came back and with a force, and I love that for her.
2: And she came back country.
1: Yep.
2: She came back
1: with Spicy
2: Miranda
1: Kacey.
2: A Miranda Lambert collab, a Willie Nelson collab. I'm sorry, Dry Spell is a fun song.
1: It is a great,
2: to be naughty
1: fun
2: and dirty
1: song.
2: It's catchy.
1: So it's Follow Your Arrow.
2: Play.
1: You know, remember when that came out, everybody's like clutching their pearls about, oh, well, Kiss a Girl, what? And then Dry Spell kind of had the same thing. But just a side note, did you hear Leanne Womack had to go and apologize for something this week?
2: No, what did she do?
1: She apparently did a show a little bit intoxicated.
2: Leanne Womack?
1: Leanne Womack, of all people.
2: I thought that was Carly Pierce.
1: No, I vetted it. Is Leanne Womack was out there, and she said she was overserved. And she...
2: See, I thought I saw that story about Carly Pierce.
1: I will go double research, but it was... I saw it two different versions, and it was Leanne Womack. But
2: you
1: just mentioned her.
2: Sometimes you have a cocktail.
1: I love that for her. It makes her seem more human.
2: Okay, so I did put together a small little playlist. If we want to give a list of our songs of the year.
1: All right.
2: So let's start with a song that I'm not familiar with, but I love Megan Maroney. I think she's adorable. The kids love her. She got nominated for Song of the Year for Beautiful Things.

0: to say.
1: I kind of like that.
2: Yeah, you know, Megan, she's, I'm not saying she's for the younger crowd. I'm just saying that her fan base is a lot like the early on Taylor Swift fan base, where the girls love to go to the concerts. They dress up like her. Every yes. album has a color theme. Like, she's got something going on, and good for her. Now, Scotty, I just realized that when I made this playlist, it's popping up music videos. I hope this doesn't mess anything up.
1: Nope. So far, it's good.
2: Okay, good. Also, a song of the year, which was everyone was surprised by, is this Steven Wilson Jr. character and the song Gary.

0: still
1: think
0: sing.
1: I should have probably have heard this song, but I
2: no idea. I'm not familiar.
1: I just remember my mom, who loves country music and loves any type of show on television right. with country music with her six channels. And she was all like, who is this guy? Whenever he played the CMA big special, she's like, is he blind, Crystal? I go, no. She's like, why won't he open his eyes? I go, I don't know. I think he's just feeling the music.
2: Yeah.
1: We talked about her, but here she is, Song of the Year with Kacey Musgraves with Dry Spell from the middle.

0: help. Love it.
1: I think it's smart. I think it's funny. And come clever, on, yeah. Lonely with a capital H. Come on, yep. You can write that.
0: Yes.
1: And then we got to talk about her because she got two songs in this category, which is unheard of. Miss Ella Langley. The first one is the song "Be Her," which was a co-write with Ernest of all people. You've heard this song. Be her. I just wanna be her so bad.
0: It hurts so bad. Big fan of anything she does.
1: Yeah, and finally, the song that's going to win this year.

0: crossover pop hit, you know, Choosing Texas. That's what's happening this year.
1: Yep.
0: At the CMAs.
1: It's got to be, you know, you can't be on the charts that long and not be, you know, winning all the awards.
0: Well, also, one that I don't think people saw coming. Maybe they should have, because this song's been number one for several weeks, but Taylor Swift, her quote country song, I Knew It, I Knew You, that's from the Toy Story soundtrack, was nominated for Single of the Year, and she posted about it, and she said, looks like I haven't yeed my last haw. Word on the street that she will attend the awards for the first time in a decade, 10 years. Will she perform? She better. She better. And everyone's talking about how the fact that is she going to return to country with the country album? I don't know.
1: And I like this song because it reminds me of rural country.
0: Mm-hmm. I'm not saying this is traditional country. I'm just saying it's a good song.
1: It sounds just like her old stuff did, though, and that's what I miss. So
0: you got to forgive me. I keep drinking my water.
1: No problem.
0: Because my voice is going away. But anyway. The awards, if you want to see the full list of nominees, I got them all posted for you on CokeFM.com. But the awards, they will air live on Wednesday, November 18th on ABC and Disney Plus. And yes, Miss Lainey Wilson will be the hostess with the mostest.
1: All right. And that is Blue Music News. We'll be back with some stupid news right after this. It's the morning show, Coke Radio.
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2: It is the morning show, Coke Radio. Monday morning live now. Hey, we got a little show glitch happened at the end of the 6 o'clock hour. We were talking and it just kept playing music and I didn't know it. And Kelly had to come in and tell me. So there is a major important part of Rita Ballou's story about Garth Brooks that didn't make it on the air, so luckily I recorded it, and we're going to play it right after the 9 o'clock news. So there'll be another segment after the 9 o'clock news, and it'll be her actually meeting Garth, and then it'll be on the podcast anyway. But sometimes when you're doing this live in the mornings, because we record about a couple minutes ahead of time, and sometimes it just glitches, and look, what can you do? The way we do radio now is so easy compared to what it used to be with towers and transmitters and millions of dollars of equipment. We're able to do what we do, and it sounds just like it used to, but sometimes there's these little glitches, and it makes me feel stupid and kind of...
7: It happens.
2: It gives me the shakes the rest of the show, but Rita just is, it goes, are you okay? I'm like, I'm fine. I'm just pissed. But it, you know,
7: well, I've been talking so damn much. I'm so tired of me.
2: No, that's what I love about Mondays is it doesn't matter what we do. Mondays take care of themselves as far as show prep goes because we always have stuff to talk about. And yeah, we never.
7: And this was a pretty epic weekend. This with Muni and my trip and the
2: Longhorns. You said it right. Your bucket list. If the plane had gone down on the way home, you had lived your best weekend
7: fine.
2: Ever.
7: Yeah, I think I even said that.
2: I was gonna text you that when you were talking about the door wouldn't close. I was like, you know what? If you're ever going to go down in a plane crash, this would be the one.
7: It's
2: because
7: fine.
2: You had a great weekend. Meet Garth and see his dirty feet. That's crazy. But so we're not done with this segment. I'm going to replay the one that missed right after Don Miller's news. And we'll play a song just like normal. But then it'll be on the podcast. So y'all check out the podcast because Reed had a great weekend, and you don't want to miss that segment. But anyway, in the meantime, it's stupid news time. I'm a fan of Wendy's, but I didn't know this had left or even been a thing. Because, I mean, their Baconator is bad enough as far as a big burger. But they had something called the Texas or the T-Rex burger. It was 3,000 calories, nearly $30, includes 9 beef patties, 9 slices of cheese. It's back for a limited time only in Oklahoma for now. But
7: why Oklahoma? Are they trying to kill off everybody with a coronary in Oklahoma?
2: Well, okay, but this almost seems like one of those joke. Nobody can eat this. 9 beef patties. But
7: no, oh, come on. Yeah, this is publicity.
2: But now there's a challenge to eat it in 9 minutes. And I would. The only time I ever did a competitive eating contest, Rita, were you there with me, Eric, Bob, and it was at Specs, and they had this giant burger.
7: No, but I remember.
2: Oh,
7: I
2: got so sick. Bob Cole actually.
7: Got the meat sweats.
2: Oh, did it. I mean, he won the first round, but Eric and I were like, done, we're out. But I felt so bad.
8: inside my local Wendy's and I heard about this T-Rex burger. Nine patties, nine slices of cheese. It looked great. I had to come down here and give this a try. So I can't wait to dig in. Let's get started. 3, 2, 1, go. 6 minutes, 26 seconds.
2: He ate it in 6 minutes? No, that, and he's good luck, guy. You're going to be sick all day. And
7: well, the only time I really, and it wasn't an eating competition. It was a judging thing. It was a Fowler Fest one year, and they had the best hamburger competition. And so I had never judged anything like that before. And I didn't know the rules where you just take one bite and then you move on. I was just like, oh, this is pretty good. I had 3 or 4 bites, and then I had the next one. I had 3 or 4 bites and like straight up meat sweats.
2: Oh, yeah. And that'll get you. And if you've ever judged a barbecue cook-off, or I did a barbecue cook-off, but I judged beans. And thank God they told me, take one bite. And then you don't even have to swallow them. Because can you imagine? That could go south quickly.
7: Boy.
2: Yeah, where are the porta potties at? A man started a brawl at the beach with a martial arts teacher. Doesn't sound smart.
9: He said, are you calling me a dog? Because I had a dog, I guess. And I said, I don't know what you're talking about. And then he came in and tried to punch me. So then I pinned him down to the ground until the cops got here. I was in the United States Marine Corps. So I always know that there's protocols to all this. And you just have to let the professionals deal with what they deal. Imagine a nanny with their kid here. Like, what is she going to do? He's a built guy. And then he knew that he could just probably intimidate 90% of the people today. He just ran into the wrong person.
2: Yep, guy picks a fight with the martial arts. It turned out he was a Marine, too. So, anyway, I keep seeing this on TikTok, and I keep thinking it's AI. But apparently, this new Apple phone is foldable. Have you seen the pictures?
7: I have. I think this is a real thing. I think this is happening.
2: Because every time they release a phone, they have AI-generated crap that is not really the phone. But this one, Apple just introduced the foldable iPhone Duo last week. There's already accusations that discriminates against left-handed people.
7: Oh, no.
2: Online reviewers claim it's awkward to hold and uses, and it's hard to use for left-handers. I don't think I would enjoy it either because, I mean, it's hard for me to hold a phone anyway, and I have to text with one finger. But I've seen it. It just, every time, I'm so leery about anything I see now online that I don't think it's real.
10: When we look at the hardware design for the iPhone Duo, you'll notice it has an asymmetrical design with sharp right corners on the hinge side and soft rounded corners on the outside. And they do this intentionally so you can have a nice soft rounded edge resting on your hand rather than a sharp corner stabbing into your palm. But even worse than that, the iPhone Duo also had a major software change because instead of having your home screen dock, toolbars, and app controls on the bottom of your phone like they always were, now they're going to be on the right hand side. But if you're left handed, you're going to have a sharp right corner stabbing the palm of your hand, and you're going to have to reach all the way across an even wider phone just to send a text message.
2: Wah.
7: Oh, first world problems.
2: Yeah, I'll just see this to understand what the hell they're talking about. Now this,
7: yeah, I've seen it. It looks interesting, but you know what?
2: I just want to see, I want to hold one in my hand and see, you know, if it's worth it. But two British moms are revealing that they breastfed each other's kids out of convenience. And they feel like it's completely natural. In fact, it's not breastfed. They're breastfeeding. Here are sisters-in-law, Holly and Becky Stevens, talking about breastfeeding each other's kids.
11: He started crying and she WhatsApped me and was like, oh, he's crying. Like, what should I do? And I was like, well, feed him. It didn't even occur to me because she was breastfeeding already her 7-month-old boy.
12: Right, okay. Yeah.
11: And it kind of just went as like a sort of convenience thing. And then it was like, it was just a bit of a nothing.
13: The thing is, when you're in the breastfeeding zone, everything slightly changes.
14: You only have to hear a baby cry.
13: Exactly, in the supermarket, and your boobs explode.
14: It's actually,
13: sad to say. Yes, you get this, it felt a natural thing to do. Yeah. It didn't feel odd.
2: Okay, Rita, I know they're British, so I'll translate. They were.
7: No, I heard them. That's not the bad your boob explodes at the grocery store.
2: Yeah, I hate it when that happens. And let's wrap it up with comedy. Stavros, what is his name? Halkias? He's a new comedian. He's got a brand new Netflix special about losing weight.
15: This tour has almost killed me. I literally got cortisone shots in my back to be here. I'm on steroids for my voice. I'm juiced up like a guy like tore his ACL before the Super Bowl, basically. You know how fat you have to be to not be medically cleared for stand-up comedy? I've actually lost 70 pounds. Not so bad, huh?
12: That's right.
15: Yes, this is me after that, though. That is tough. It's no good. I still have the same clothes. That's insane. Still have 3X. Still in 3X? Lose 70 pounds, maintain every X? That's not how that should go. I guess I was a 5X who was kidding himself last year. Nope, same pants. I just have to wear belts sometimes now. That's the only difference. My belts before were purely ceremonial. You know what I mean? My belts were like the belt on a pilgrim's hat. What's that even? What's that even there for? No one's sure.
2: Well, I would tell you one good thing about using a scooter all the time is I don't have to wear a belt anymore. But remember back when the whole weight loss thing was pinch an inch back in the like 80s?
7: Oh, yeah. Was that Special K? If you can pinch an inch.
2: Was something like, yeah, maybe so. But I'm like, everybody can pinch an inch. Nobody can't pinch an inch.
7: And we wonder why we all grew up with eating disorders in the 90s.
2: No kidding. But on that note, we're going to get out of here. But don't forget, coming up after Don Miller's news at 9 o'clock, we're going to replay one of the segments that didn't actually get on the air. We recorded it, and I thought it was going out straight. But we will be playing it, and then it'll be on the podcast. 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Glad you're back, and happy birthday. You had a great weekend.
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1: And good morning. Don Miller with your news headlines. Absolutely no change in this uncommon for mid-September hot weather, as temps will soar to the century marker just above for at least the next week. Now, there is a chance of a shower or storm come Thursday. Otherwise, more misery ahead. And from the Department of, here we go again, President Trump said yesterday that high gas prices are not a result of the ongoing conflict in the Middle East. Instead, he blames Ukrainian strikes on Russian oil facilities. As a result, the American president is urging Ukrainian leader Volodymyr Zelensky to instead focus on other targets and stop knocking out diesel fuel in Russia. And Trump now says the Middle East war will end, quote, right after the midterms, and gas prices at that time will drop like a rock. He also noted again that Iran wants to make a deal so badly, but he says the U.S. will only settle for, as he calls it, the right deal. And the beat goes on. In state and local news, according to the latest Univision poll, which does oversample Hispanic voters, the Texas governor's race is now a dead heat. The survey, which was released late last week, showed both incumbent Republican Greg Abbott and Democratic challenger Gina Hinojosa tied, with both candidates garnering 47%, with 5% undecided. Regarding the Senate race, the same poll had Democrat James Tallarico with a 5-point lead over Republican Ken Paxton. Now, again, we'll repeat this poll, which surveyed 1,000 Texas voters, with over half of the sample registered as Hispanic. In addition, this survey was taken before the midterm GOP convention that wrapped up on Thursday. And a domestic disturbance in Jarrell Saturday ended in a standoff and the death of a local man following an exchange that prompted a brief shelter-in-place order for nearby residents. Officers responded to the incident at around 9:30 Saturday morning in the 100 block of Citation Drive. Upon arrival, it was observed that a woman ran out of the residence and a man slammed the door. The woman reported that she had been physically assaulted by her husband. At that point, after the man allegedly barricaded himself inside the residence, SWAT was called in, where they breached a window, deployed a drone, and found the man deceased with an apparent self-inflicted gunshot wound. The investigation into the incident is ongoing this morning. In sports, college football, thanks to that dramatic and, yes, historic comeback in the game between Texas and Ohio State this Saturday, the Longhorns are the number one team in the land, that according to the latest AP poll released yesterday. The game itself will be a keeper as Texas looked dead in the water, trailing 23-3 into the fourth quarter, but rallying for 21 unanswered to secure the victory over previous number one, Ohio State. Now, QB Arch Manning led those clutch final drives, likely reviving his Heisman campaign. Coach Steve Sarkisian secured the biggest comeback win of his head coaching career. And according to ESPN research, the Longhorns are the only team in the past 15 years to close with three straight touchdown drives of 12 plays or more. Now, regarding the poll, the Buckeyes dropped from number one to number six because of the loss. However, by far the most shocking upset Saturday was Oklahoma State's defeat of previously sixth-ranked Oregon, which dropped the Ducks 15 slots down to number 21.

0: For their schedule this Sunday versus Washington. In tennis, it had been 23 years since an American won the U.S. Open, and it will now be at least 24, as the latest hope, Ben Shelton, fell to top seed Alexander Zverev in the finals yesterday. The last American man to win the U.S. Open was Austinite Andy Roddick. That was back in 2003. For Zverev, it was his second major title this season, as earlier he took the French Open. In Major League Baseball, the race for a wild card spot or division title in the AL West is still very much on between the Rangers and Astros, as both will take the day off before Houston opens a home series tomorrow with Kansas City, and Texas will also be home to the Red Sox.
1: This program may contain sarcasm, opinions, and Rita Ballou.
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0: When we last left you, Rita Blue had headed home to get ready to go see Garth on her birthday, Chicago. And so then what happened?
1: Okay, back to me. Okay, so, you know, if you remember the drama that I experienced trying to buy these tickets, I was freaking out. I had to get on Ticketmaster. It was like the Hunger Games because I really wanted to do this for my birthday. So I wasn't able to get tickets, but my friend Dawn, she is like the PR lady for a Choctaw, not a Choctaw. They're not all called Choctaw, but for a casino

0: in Milwaukee,
1: okay,
0: which is only an hour from Chicago, I learned. And so whenever she saw that I was having a hard time getting tickets, she reached out and she's like, if you're coming up here, I got you. You know, nice. we work with this arena all the time, and this is what I do. I'll get us tickets. And she's like, they're not going to be good tickets, but a ticket's a ticket. I was like, fine. That's how all this started
1: exactly. You know,
0: percolating. And so so we had tickets. Now, I always talk about my fancy friend Allison. Let me give you a little bit of her backstory. So Allison worked for CMT for, like, she retired there. You know, she worked for CMT for years and years and years as a journalist. And this is before social media was a thing. Right. Like, you know, they would fly her across the country from Chicago. And she also was the music reporter for the Chicago Tribune, which is apparently a very big deal.
1: Yeah, that is huge. And how did you meet her?
0: We met online. Just over the years, okay, of blogging and stuff, and then we became really good friends. And she would always have me come be her plus one at the CMAs or right. the ACMs or CRS. Like, Allison's, you know, she worked in this industry her whole career, and she's 60 years old now. And now she is, like I said, semi-retired, but she is the print reporter, editor, something for Cowboys and Indians magazine.
1: Right,
0: does all this from Chicago. Yeah. And so whenever we were planning this, she goes, here's the deal. I've known Garth. I did my first article on Garth during his No Fences tour in 1990. I've known Garth for years. I have his number. I don't bug him unless I need to, but right. I could, because she said, I always worked with his publicist, his longstanding publicist who's passed away. She's like, I don't know anybody in this new camp, you know, but if we go, there could be a chance that I could get us a meet and greet pass, you know,
1: nice.
0: just like a meet and greet. So that was always in the back of the plan. But, you know, we didn't care. I just wanted to go see Garth, right?
1: That is your birthday. Garth had just announced this tour. When you heard about the tour and they announced Chicago, you immediately, like, you clued in, like, this is my birthday. Then you waited online, tried to get tickets, didn't work. And so now, I mean, everything's been taken care of so far.
0: Yeah,
1: perfectly.
0: Yeah,
1: everything's falling great. Into place.
0: Everything's great. As we're getting ready, I can't remember if this was before or after, but anyway, she handed me her phone, and I was like, okay.
1: Why?
0: And it's on top. It says Garth Hart, and I was like, this is not from Garth Brooks. And it was like, hey, Miss Allison, can't wait to see you tonight. How many friends did you want me to add to the list?
1: Oh, my goodness.
0: And I was like, shut up.
1: This is Garth Brooks himself.
0: Garth Brooks himself. Garth Brooks himself.
1: As they say in the military, Garth Brooks actual.
0: It was actually Garth Brooks. Now, it could have been her husband who she programmed into her phone as Garth.
1: Just to jack with you. You know, yeah.
0: Yeah. And so she texted back and she said, she goes, just two, and we would, and he's like, okay, my new tour manager's name is John. John's gonna contact you. And he said, how are your tickets? And she wrote back, section 206, which is not good. It's literally like behind the stage. And he wrote back was, I think we can do better than that.
1: Oh, wow.
0: Okay. Yes, right?
1: I'm getting the chills now.
0: Right. So I was like, this is not happening. So we spent the rest of the getting ready time just, you know, just geeky little teenagers. We're going to see.
1: When did you start drinking?
0: Okay. We're almost. It's almost time.
1: That plays a part.
0: Now realize this is not a big stadium. It's an arena, but it still holds like 15,000 people, which, by the way, it held 14,000 people.
1: It's like a little bit bigger than the Moody Center.
0: Yeah. Yeah, okay. And it's an older place, but it's directly next to a Target and a Target parking lot. Yeah, like a strip mall with a Panda Express and the Taco Hut or whatever.
1: Strip mall stadium.
0: Yes, pretty much.
1: Okay.
0: And so then I was like, so who's driving? And Don's like, oh no, I rented a car service.
1: Oh.
0: I was like, you didn't have to rent a car service for me. She goes, it's not for you.
1: It's like prom.
0: This is how I get places. I'm fancy Alice. So we get all dressed up in my obnoxious pink print dress. I put my birthday crown on my big black cowboy hat, mm-hmm. which, by the way, I will never lug a cowboy hat through airports again. That was ridiculous.
1: God, that's got to be hard for ladies and guys if you're not wearing it.
0: So ridiculous. And so we get into Taxi Tom shows up with his really nice Sprinter van, picks us up, drives us to the place, and we go directly to the box office, and we pick up our tickets. They were section 100 seats AA.
1: I mean front row?
0: No.
1: AA.
0: We weren't on the floor, but it was as close to the stage as you could be without being on the floor.
1: Oh, okay.
0: But they were perfect seats. Perfect seats.
1: Yeah, I saw the pictures. It looks great.
0: Yeah. And so we're there a little early, and then Allison's like, yeah, let's go get a drink. So we walk over to the Chili's. Let me just tell you, if you're trying to get into the Chili's at the Garth Brooks concert in the strip mall parking lot, good luck to you.
1: So like, that line next was to a Chili's, a Target, a Panda Express. I mean,
0: yeah, where was Applebee's? That's not happening. That was not happening. So we walked over to like some cruddy little taco hut in Chicago, yeah. But they had margaritas, and that's when I had my margarita. Okay. That's when I had my birthday margarita. And so then it was time, and John, the TM, texted us, and he's like, okay, go to your seats. I'll meet you there, and we'll walk back. And I'm just geeked out.
1: Yeah.
0: Now, realize, I've met Garth before. I've told this story. It was Sonny Sweeney's Grand Ole Opry 50th appearance party, and she had a party at the Nashville Palace, which is behind the Opry, where Garth and Miss Trisha Yearwood showed up to the party, and my husband was able to walk them to their car as added security right. One night. So I've had a small interaction with Garth. We just assumed this was just going to be your standard meet and greet. If you've ever had a meet and greet with an artist, usually run through a radio station.
1: Wait in line.
0: You wait in line. It's a cattle call. Next.
1: Yeah,
0: nice
1: exactly.
0: to meet you. Picture, beat it. Like, you get 20 seconds. So here comes John, who was delightful. And we got to walk not on the stage, but behind the stage where you see Garth's big drum thing.
1: Yeah, the Millennium Falcon.
0: Yes, yes, Russ. And so I was like, I got to touch it and stuff. And so we're walking backstage. Oh, cool. And so he opens the door, and it's a small little room, meaning it's like a dressing room, like a small green room. Nobody else in there. One couch, two couch, a bathroom, a bunch of water. So he's like, I was like, okay, this is weird. Like, it's, yeah. There's no windows. It's just a small little room.
1: Right.
0: And he goes, okay, I'm going to go get him. And then he did give us the speech, and he didn't do it rude. He was just like, okay, Garth has 20 minutes to hang. I was like, 20 minutes?
1: That's crazy.
0: What am I going to do? Talk to Garth Brooks for 20 minutes? But he goes, when I come back in, that's your sign to wrap it up. I'm not going to make it weird. Garth will not make it weird.
1: Yeah.
0: If he continues to talk, that's cool. But, you know, that means gather up your purse. I got to get him somewhere.
1: Right.
0: But he was just giving us the heads up.
1: Which is a great way to do it.
0: Yeah, but we're like, this is not our first rodeo, bro. We got this.
1: Bro.
0: We're not going to be those people. And so, we're just sitting there. We're geeking out, right? And even Allison, who's known him for years, he's still a superstar.
1: Oh, he's the superstar, other than Taylor.
0: Yeah. And so so all of a sudden, he opens the door, and dun-dun-dun-dun-dun-dun-dun, in walks Garth Brooks. He was wearing a ball cap. It wasn't his own ball cap. It was just like a ball cap, like a sweatshirt, hoodie, and jeans. Barefoot, Scotty. Now realize, he's been walking around this arena.
1: Did you say anything about that to him?
0: No.
1: Did you tell him he's going to get worms?
0: I did take a picture on the slide.
1: Yeah, I saw that because you sent it to me. And I'm like, you know, are those Garth feet?
0: Garth's dogs were out and I was heaving inside.
1: He had to know you were taking a picture of his feet.
0: No, I was very discreet.
1: Okay.
0: But like, you know, when you're sitting, he sat with Allison on the couch, and we're on a little love seat in front of him,
1: yeah.
0: Me and Dawn. And so like, you know, when you kind of like put your feet up, he had straight up HEB grocery store feet.
1: Black on the bottom.
0: Black on the bottom. I was grossed out. But anyway, back to Garth.
1: Yeah.
0: So it's everything that Garth does. You know, he takes off his hat. He looks you in the eye. Well, first he hugged Allison and they had their moment. Oh my God, I love you. I've loved you for years. Blah, blah, blah. You know,
1: yeah.
0: Like he really, really loves and respects her and appreciates
1: That's
0: her.
1: Awesome.
0: Like it wasn't put on, like, you know, cause Garth seems like he can put some stuff on, right?
1: Yeah.
0: No, you could just tell that they, 30 years of working together. So then he shakes my hand. He does that thing where he shakes your hand, but then he puts his hand over your hand when he shakes it. Just, took off his hat. Oh, happy birthday. He gave me a hug. You know, I'm not a hugger. I flung my body into Garth Brooks' body.
1: Did you grind a little bit?
0: I was all up on Garth Brooks. My hat was like hitting his chest. Like,
1: oh,
0: it
1: my
0: was
1: God.
0: Just so awkward. And so then we sit down, he turns to Allison and, he's like, oh, blah, blah, blah, blah. It's so good to see you. Oh my God, I love you. Blah, blah, blah, blah, blah. And then he turns to us and he's like, introduce me to your friends. And then, I need to look up this name. Are you familiar with the name Lisa Dent?
1: No.
0: I'm not either, but apparently she's a big time radio lady, maybe in Chicago.
1: Okay.
0: So Allison was blowing me up, like totally overselling me. And she's like, this is my friend Crystal. She goes by the name Rita Ballou. She's the Lisa Dent of Austin, Texas. And his eyes got big and
1: really?
0: He was like, he goes, wait for it, Scotty. He goes, do you know Bob Pickett?
1: Really? Really?
0: It's crazy because Bob Pickett had called me earlier when I was at the mall and he's like, tell Garth I said hello. I didn't have to because Garth is name dropping Bob Pickett.
1: Okay,
0: to me.
1: That is freaking awesome.
0: Isn't that awesome?
1: I love that.
0: And my eyes got big. I was like, oh my God, I love Bob Pickett. I've never worked with him directly, but I talked to him today. We love Bob Pickett. So Garth Brooks apparently loves Bob Pickett too.
1: Now, when did my name come up?
0: He did not talk to you at all.
1: Damn it.
0: He,
1: just like Rita Ballou on a podcast.
0: Yeah, pretty much. Scotty,
1: who? That's awesome.
0: And so then he says something to me and I was like, is Garth Brooks hitting on me? Didn't he just have a sexual harassment?
1: Yeah, really.
0: He goes, I can't believe you work in radio looking the way that you do with all those men.
1: Oh,
0: are
1: my
0: they
1: goodness.
0: Just perverts? And I was like, no.
1: Giggle, giggle, giggle.
0: I was like, Garth, are we having a moment right now?
1: Oh, that is funny.
0: It's just the Garth. You know, it's all
1: Did you BS. Tell Pickett he name dropped him?
0: Yes.
1: Wow.
0: Yes. And so and then he turns to my friend Dawn and he pretends to care about her too. And she explained the casino. And then so I mean, we're literally it's a conversation. It wasn't like a meet and greet. Like we sat down and talked. And then Allison, this thing's got a little weird, right? So he turns to Allison. He's like, Allison, you look wonderful. Well, Allison just had some work, but it's good work, right?
1: Yeah.
0: So she's looking tight and snatched. And
1: well, bad word.
0: No, that's a good word now.
1: Okay.
0: The drag queens say it means you look skinny and your face looks taunt.
1: My circles, that means something else. Anyway, go ahead.
0: No. And then he said, how long have you been married, Allison? And she said 37 years. And he was like, oh my gosh, that's crazy. And then the conversation took a weird turn.
1: Really?
0: He goes, you know, I want to leave this world the same way Gene Hackman and his wife left.
1: And rotavirus or whatever the hell it was?
0: Yeah, with the hantavirus?
1: Yeah.
0: He's like, you know, I just want to be in my recliner holding hands with Miss Yearwood and we pass this world together. And I was like, that's freaking weird.
1: Unlike the other people, never mind. I'm not going to go.
0: You know what I said?
1: What'd you say?
0: I said, I blurt this out. He's having a moment talking about how much he loves his wife. I go, it took him 2 weeks to find the body.
1: I know. And what did he say?
0: It was just weird. It was just like, and then as soon as I said it, I wanted to shove it back in. And then
1: John, the tour manager, walks in and goes, time to leave, ladies.
0: Not yet. But then, he goes, and this is where things got totally weird. He goes, he looked at Dawn. He's like, are you married? She's like, no, I've never been married. And he looked at me. I said, I've been married for 28 years. And he said, I said something like, and I don't even know that we have a mortgage. My husband takes care of me. Like, what am I rambling about to Garth Brooks?
1: you were just nervous.
0: Okay, and so it's almost time for John to come back. But then he looks at us and he's like, is there anything special I can play for you tonight?
1: No, I was
0: like,
1: kidding.
0: I was like, Garth, we know the set list, but we'll get to that. It's not. This is a whole different tour, right? With the set list. And so I said, well, I would like you to play the song Shameless, because in the 12th grade, Jody Nottingham broke my heart when he broke up with me to date a freshman. And I listened to that cassette in my 1976 Chevrolet Silverado that we had to install a tape deck in.
1: And
0: I listened to it so much that the tape broke. And he's like, okay, I can do that for you.
1: Wow.
0: And then Don goes, could you play, She's Every Woman? He's like, oh, I can do that. And then he turns to Allison. He's like, okay, Miss Allison, what can I play for you? And she's like, I want you to play Bob Seger. She grew up in Detroit, right? And he looked at her and he goes, are you requesting somebody else's song
1: hilarious.
0: My concert? And she's like, well, then she kind of backtracked. She's like, no, remember when you were at the Wynn and you did a whole spiel about Bob? He's like, oh, I know. I'm teasing you. So then here comes John and we're like, wrap it up. I'm starting to get to the end of my couch.
1: I hate to do this, but we got a break because we got to get Don Miller and they're going to, yeah, we will be back to finish this because I want to know.
0: Scotty, I think you need to say more about the fact that I made a Where the Bodies Are Found.
1: You did?
0: To Garth Brooks.
1: You did?
0: We'll talk about it. I said it took them 2 weeks to find their bodies.
1: Oh my God. I didn't even catch that. We'll be right back with more. I got to digest that. It's Coke Radio.
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1: Here's a song I wrote on a plane between Dallas and Austin. Going to El Paso. Whoops. Now this is what gave us the idea to come down here. This is a song about a guy that probably did as much for our kind of music as anybody.
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drunk. Well, hello, everybody. Welcome to your Monday afternoon. It's Arita Baloo, and y'all, I had one heck of a birthday weekend. I'll tell you a little bit about it coming up after Patti Loveless. This is Lovin' All Night on Austin, Texas Country.

0: 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I'm overexposing myself, but I do have to tell you that I went to Chicago as planned and got to go to the big Garth Brooks show with a couple girlfriends and my one girlfriend, Allison. Shout out to Fancy Allison. She's worked in country music for her entire career and she's got a few hookups. She pulled some strings. We were able to go backstage and hang out with Garth Brooks. People always say, don't meet your heroes, but when it comes to Garth, go ahead and meet him because it was fantastic. I tell the entire story this morning on the Coke in the Morning show. If you missed it all, check out the podcast because it's one heck of a tale. And as far as that goes, I'm putting a memorandum. Is that the right word? A mortem rambrum, whatever that word is. I'm putting it on the birthday weekend. Like I said, I'm overexposing myself. So back to the music. Tyler Childers, Foster and Lloyd, and Ellen Morgan on the way next. Y'all stick around.
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Church, who, word on the street, he may be doing a new tour with Kenny Chesney. That's not confirmed yet. Don't have any details, but that is the word on the street. Well, this is this week's number one song on Texas radio. Belongs to Casey and Willie, Uncertain Texas.

0: zone am I on? What country am I in?
1: It doesn't matter. It's 5 o'clock somewhere.
0: It's always on 5 in Margaritaville, come to think of it.
1: Yeah, I heard that.
0: You've been there, haven't you?
1: Yes, sir.
0: I've seen your boat there.

Well, it's 5 o'clock somewhere. Not here, but somewhere it is 5 o'clock. There's Alan Jackson and Jimmy Buffett. I got a brand spanking new song for you from Jaden Grissom. It's called This Time. Happy to play it for you coming up after March

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That song always reminds me of my relationship with my first husband, Big Wes, because he has to deal with crazy women. And if you've seen that music video, you know, talk about crazy ladies and dudes together. These guys are pretty crazy. I'll give you tickets to see them coming up before 5 o'clock. Here's Midland with Shooting Memories with Tequila.

0: opposite. There is Eric Church with On the Road. Hope you heard that one here first on Coke Radio. So I've been promising you these tickets all afternoon. Gonna make good on that promise. I've got tickets for the Pecan Creek Oktoberfest in historic downtown Hamilton, Texas. It's all going down Saturday, October the 3rd. The lineup is Midland, Jade Eagleson, Tristan Merez, Clayton Landy, and Bryce Maldlin. So if you want these tickets, they're up for grabs now. Grab them up. 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

Think about Texas right here on Austin, Texas Country Coke Radio. So last week was a pretty good one for Miss Kacey Musgraves. She took home 5 CMA nominations, including one for Album of the Year and Song of the Year, plus Female Vocalist of the Year. Here's that

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That one is called It Won't Matter Anyway. Hope you heard that one here first on Coke Radio. The Drive rolls on with Parker and Leanne coming up after Alan Jackson. Something that we're almost over, y'all. It's almost fall. Here's the Summertime Blues.

0: the Turnpike Troubadours. I love the fact that this imaginary character named Lori has been the muse in so many of their songs. Because in my head, Lori looks like Mallory used to look from Family Ties. If you know, you know. The music continues with an old school one. Here's Merle and George Jones with Yesterday's Wine.
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2: Roger Krager and Coda Johnson together with If You Had to Choose. The drive's not over yet, y'all. We got Waylon. We got Josh Weathers, Susie Boggess. I'll even throw you some Hudson Westbrook after Midland.

Castillo, who, by the way, will be the artist spotlight tonight with Chip and Mike on Drinkin' Texas Nights. That'll start at 8 o'clock. So I've got some big Brooks and Dunn news. I'm going to fill you in after B&D. She Used to Be Mine, right here on Coke Radio.

0: Brooks and Dunn on Austin, Texas Country, Coke Radio. I've got some semi-breaking news. This was announced earlier today, but Brooks and Dunn, they're going to receive the 2026 CMA Willie Nelson Lifetime Achievement Award during the 60th annual CMA Awards on November the 18th. The legendary duo will be honored with a special tribute celebrating their incredible career and lasting impact on country music. Can you tell I was reading that? But you know what? It's true. I can't believe they haven't been recognized before. How many CMAs do they have? 437? Congratulations, guys. It's going to be a fantastic night.
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Luke Combs on Austin, Texas Country Coke Radio. So what y'all doing tonight? I know it's Monday Night Football, but also there's something really cool happening. I'll tell you what I'll be watching, just in case you care, coming up after Pam Tillis.

0: Riley Green. And you know what? People are saying he was snubbed last week with the CMA nominations. He did take home one, but we did not see his name in the Male Vocalist of the Year category. People are saying that's a snub. And you know what? I kind of agree with people. So tonight, it's going to be the 78th Annual Emmy Awards. I know some people don't like award shows. I do. They're my thing. Let's move on. It's going to be a special night because Mariska Hargitay will be the hostess with the mostest. You know Mariska. That's Olivia Benson from Law & Order SVU. So they're also going to do a very special tribute to Buffy the Vampire Slayer. Can you believe it's been 30 years since that show was on television? But wait, there's more. They'll do a special tribute to Charlie's Angels, which it's been 50 years since we saw the Angels on our television screen. So yeah, the Emmys are tonight, 7 o'clock on NBC and streaming on Peacock.
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Jenna Paulette wraps up my time here with you on a Monday. Thank y'all so much for hanging out with me. And also, thank you for all those birthday wishes. Made a girl feel special. Stick around. Chip and Mike on the way.

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